0: across the Northwest Territories. Kate Kyle, CBC News, Yellowknife.
1: The shame was never yours. The shame is ours.
2: British Prime Minister Keir Starmer apologized today for the state's role in forced adoptions in England and Wales. An estimated 185,000 babies were separated from their mothers in the 1950s, 60s, and 70s. Many of the women were pressured into giving up their children because they were unmarried. Starmer said the practice was embedded across local authorities and social services.
1: The state bears responsibility for the systems it funded and legitimized, which enabled these practices to occur. The state did not do enough to protect mothers, children, and families from harm. And for this systemic failure, I am truly sorry.
2: Starmer also announced funding for improved access to adoption records. A former U.S. Olympian has been charged with property destruction related to Washington's reflecting pool. The pool has been plagued by algae and peeling paint since its Trump-ordered overhaul. 67-year-old David Hearn is a former Olympic canoe racer. He insists he briefly touched a chunk of peeling paint during his bike ride last month. Prosecutors allege Hearn violently ripped up recently installed sealant and was belligerent to a park employee. And that is the world this hour. For CBC News, I'm Arshin Shamila.
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8: Number 8.
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8: 4. Taking you all the way from 20 to the top. Number 1.
9: This was the number 1 song from last week.
11: Fix the things made you never want to believe. Oh, I'll be in my time machine.
9: Yes, that is Talk out of Ottawa with his hit Time Machine. So can you predict the future? Will that song have the staying power to hang on to the top spot for 3 weeks straight? You will need to stick around with me until the end of the hour to find out. I'm Grant Lawrence. I thought I was going to be away this week, but it's cool. Bit of a scheduling snafu. That's okay. On your top 20 this week, you will hear three debut songs entering the countdown, including new ones from The Revivalists and Tennille Towns. You will also hear which song is the highest jumper on the chart and which song received the most online votes, as well as charting songs from Broken Social Scene, Adria Kane, Charlie XCX, and more. And here is how the chart comes together. Every week, we count up all of your votes that come in to cbcmusic.ca/top20vote. We also keep track of Canadian streaming numbers and radio spins across Canada to come up with the rankings that you are about to enjoy. And all the songs on the top 20 can also be heard on Drive, Mornings, and After Dark on CBC Music. So let's get this countdown started with a new single from Juno nominee Sister Ray. The singer from Toronto returns with a new single that has all the indie rock vibes. It's called Chewing on the Rind. It kickstarts this week's CBC Music.

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Down at number 19. That is our second debut of the week. A cool song, courtesy of New Orleans band The Revivalists, complete with flute solo, as you heard there. That was their new single. It's called Razor Blades and Runways, all about how they used to be wild, and now they've tamed it down a bit. Nothing mellows you out like a flute solo, right? This is the CBC Music Top 20. I'm Grant Lawrence. If you want to help out The Revivalists or Sister Ray to move up this chart, you can do so by voting for their songs now. cbcmusic.ca/top20vote. And that is also where you can check out the artists and songs that are hoping to break into the chart this summer as well. There is a very big Ariana Grande track waiting in the wings. That's cbcmusic.ca/top20vote. Now up next, it's the latest from Canadian country star Tennille Towns out of Grand Prairie, Alberta. And hey, Tennille also received the most online votes this past week for this new song called Sun Shines Free. It's a contender for Song of the Summer. It enters your countdown at number

0: Ooh, that is the new single called Give You All My Love from Glenn Lewis out of Kitchener, same hometown as Danny Michel, trivia fans. Glenn Lewis hops up three spots this week to hit number 17. I'm Grant Lawrence in Vancouver, and I would like to give all the love to all of these songs on the chart by playing them in full for you, but I cannot do so. So this is the time in the show where I take you on a quick but loving spin through the songs coming in at 16 to 14.
1: 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Counting down. I'll never settle
0: down, and that's just showing. Angel So Bad from True Mountain Laurel from the West Coast climbs up two spots to take number

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1: Still to come, number one. So the big question this week is, will Talk continue his hold on the top spot for 3 weeks straight with his hotter than a DeLorean hit song called Time Machine? Or will Broken Social Scene or Baby No Money or Steven Sanchez make it into our number one spot? They are all getting close to the top, so stick around to find out who takes top honors this week. Now up next, it's Begonia. This Winnipeg artist just performed in Ottawa for Canada Day, and we carried the set live on CBC Music. Her charting song is called Hotter Than the Sun, and it blazes up three spots this week to shine brightly at number 13 right here on your CBC.

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1: Number 20.

this week, climbing three spots to number 12. That's the latest from Cape Breton star Goldie Boutillier with her latest single, Party, channeling her inner Stevie Nicks there. Goldie Boutillier loves to tour. My wife saw her play a sold-out show in Paris last year. This summer, Goldie Boutillier is playing Toronto on July 13th at the RBC Amphitheater, in Calgary on July 23rd, and in Saskatoon on August 13th. 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Now, if you happen to catch last week's edition of the CBC Music Top 20, I went into great detail about how last week's show was my last one before my summer vacation, that Jeremy Ratt would be guest hosting while I'm away. Goodbye, sayonara, adios. And then just as I was walking out the door of CBC Vancouver with my beach ball and my crokinole board and my giant straw hat and my 96 cans of Mexican salted lager, my boss said, "Grant, wait, we miscounted. You need to do one more show." So here I am with you next week. Guest host Jeremy Ratt will be here, and next week I will be away until August, hopefully. Now up next is Toronto R&B singer Adria Kane driving Miss Daisy. Not only has the hottest bass line of the year, this week it drives two spots up to cruise into number 11 on your CBC Music Top 20.

0: Oh, ending on a hot dime. That is new music from UK hitmaker Charlie XCX. The song is Spring Summer 2026. This week it climbs a big 4 spots to crack your top 10 at number 10. I hope your summer is going well so far and that you had a great Canada Day. I'm Grant Lawrence. If you've listened to this show before, you'll know that it's all about getting cracking, moving everything along, no time, no space. Countdown, countdown, countdown. So here is a quick rip through your tunes coming in at 9 to 6 so we can get you to the top on time.
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0: White Horse out of Toronto climbs 3 spots to

leather jacket. A home run hit from Jimmy swings for the fences, up two spots to take number 8. Angelique also steps up to

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1: Now, let's get you into our top five this week with a band from the Appalachian Mountains of Tennessee called Josiah and the Bonnevilles. Now, Josiah, he has a pretty incredible story. Going way back to 2008, when he was 18, Josiah auditioned and became a fan favorite on American Idol, kind of like in the heyday of the show. He eventually got cut, but he became the first contestant not to make the top 24 to get signed to a major label deal. Now, that deal didn't really work out, and Josiah went back to regular jobs. Cut ahead to 2026, Josiah is back on a label, he's back with a band, and some are calling the new Josiah and the Bonnevilles record a kind of Springsteen's Nebraska for our times, a working class record for regular people. The record is called As Is, and this song is Going Gone. What a story. This week, Josiah and the Bonnevilles motor up two spots to break into our top five on the CBC Music Top 20.

right, climbing four spots to number four. That is the latest from Broken Social Scene. It's called Only the Good I Keep, powered by the lead vocals of Hannah Georges. So many cities around North America are getting the All the Feelings tour with Broken Social Scene, Metric, and Stars, but not Vancouver. At the FIFA Fan Fest last week, we had Broken Social Scene on one stage and Metric on another. No sign of Stars. I'm Grant Lawrence. This is my last countdown until August. I'm going to be taking a break. Really. Your guest host while I'm gone, Jeremy Ratt. He's amazing. Now let's get you into our top three this week with multi-platinum American crooner Steven Sanchez climbing three spots to number three. This is his anti-consumerist song, Chuck the Money, right here on your CBC Music Top 20. I couldn't

That was Steven Sanchez with Chuck the Money. It's number three. I'm Grant Lawrence in Vancouver, and oh, it looks like you will indeed have a brand new number one song this week, because Time Machine by Ottawa pop star Talk has been knocked out of the top spot. But who did the dirty deed? He's going to want to take that time machine back to last week. You will find out our new number one in just a few minutes. But first, here is our former reigning champion for the last 2 weeks. No longer. This is Talk with Time Machine, knocked down to number two.

right. We counted Canadian streaming numbers and radio spins along with all of your votes. And now taking the top spot this week, it is Baby No Money. The hitmaker from Vancouver scores his first number one right here on this countdown. And for that achievement, he will receive a gold medallion from SOCAN, the Songwriters Society of Canada. Round and Round, the summer banger from Baby No Money, is your new number one right here on your CBC Music Top 20.

0: Woo! That's Round and Round from Baby No Money. Your new number one song on the CBC Music Top 20. And that was your CBC Music Top 20 for the week of July 2nd, 2026. Jeremy Ratt will be in the guest host chair next week. Another rundown of your favorite tracks on CBC Music comes to you every week, so keep those votes coming. cbcmusic.ca/top20vote. This week's show is produced by Marianne Carosi. I'm Grant Lawrence. Meet you next week at the top.
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5: 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Calypso, Kez the Band, Michelle Montano, Bob Marley, Bounty Killer. 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

This is probably one of Sade's best-known songs, at least in North America. It was pretty much the band's first song, seeing as Sade and Stuart Matthewman, the core members of the band, began performing it together while they were still part of another group called Pride. It's a song that got them noticed. It's a song that secured their record deal. It would be the third single off their debut, Diamond Life. And interestingly, that's the demo version of the song. The label decided against re-recording it and released it on the album as is. Smooth Operator. And that's how I'm going to kick off your show. Welcome. My name is Angeline Tetawayo. I do have a guest joining me in studio today. She has been on the wish list for quite some time, and she has been able to fit me into a very tight schedule. And she's been doing a whole lot of promo for her newest album, Talk to Me. So stick around for Molly Johnson. She's going to be taking me into this new project. I'm going to be taking you into that conversation in about 45 minutes. But first, smooth jazz of sax player Kirk Whalum. Here is Wildflower.

Could you imagine this song without the voice of Bill Withers? Well, neither could Grover Washington Jr., wonderful sax player. Off his album, Wine Light, you heard Just the Two of Us. I'm Angeline Tedeweo. Coming up, my conversation with Molly Johnson. Now in her 60s, she has just released a brand new album. 40 years in the music business and still going strong, and I cannot wait to get into it. But first, a like-minded spirit. I don't think anyone smashed through the idea that pop and rock music was strictly the domain of the young, like Tina Turner. It's widely known she was in her 40s when she really became a superstar, writing in her memoir, quote, "Age is no issue to me. I think 50 is the new 30 and 70 is the new 50. There are no rules that say you have to dress a certain way or be a certain way." While she was not the first person to record this song proves that sometimes it's not the song itself, but who sings it that makes it a hit. Here is the best.

taking you back to the early 90s. The song is called Celebrate from Infidels. That was a short-lived band that Molly Johnson was a part of. It was actually her second band after her time with another one called Altimoda. And that's just a snapshot of her incredible four-decade-long career in the music business. And with a new album out just now, I can't wait to get into some of that rich history and more. So my conversation with Canadian music icon Molly Johnson is coming up after this. This right here is the title track from the new album featuring Hawaii Mighty. This is Talk to Me.

0: Yeah, so that was Molly Johnson, the track Talk to Me. That's the title track from her new album. Molly Johnson has been making music for more than 4 decades, long enough to have reinvented herself many times, from a kid in Toronto under theater lights to the diva of Queen Street, rocking it out in a mohawk with a voice that could cut through the room, to a singer finding jazz above the Cameron House. At 67, she's one of Canada's great voices, with the Order of Canada among her many accolades. But for Molly, making music was never about the applause. It was about having something to say, and Talk to Me keeps the story moving. The album reaches across generations, bringing young voices into the room, as heard on the track you just listened to. That was Hawaii Mighty with some very smooth lyricism. Molly Johnson is on the show today. Welcome to the blog. I'm so happy to have you here.
1: I'm so happy to be here with you.
0: So, after decades of putting out music, do these new releases still give you a thrill? Because they kind of look thrilled when you're listening to that song play.
1: They just give me a thrill. I had such a fun time making this record. I got to collaborate with young people, which was super exciting for me.
0: Yeah. I think it's interesting. One of the things about the music business, it has such a bad reputation for ageism. You know, it has such a reputation for saying you're going to age out of this, at least with certain genres, you know, especially with like pop music. And I get so kind of like upset when I hear young people. I'm like, you're going to get there.
1: Yes, you will.
0: And don't you think that you might still want to be doing this thing that you love very much? I mean, you're giving yourself a time limit. Why would you do that to yourself?
1: Let's all talk about Tina Turner for a moment, shall we?
0: Yes! Let's talk
1: about
0: Miss
1: Turner.
0: Who didn't
1: have a big hit until she was 45 years old.
0: Yeah.
1: I think a big part of being an artist is being able to reinvent yourself and to reflect and talk about what's happening right now. Mm-hmm. So that's a big part of being an artist. So I remember a cab driver telling me once, musicians don't retire, they just die.
0: It's true.
1: It is true.
0: Play right into the grave,
1: that's
0: baby.
1: That's right. That's right.
0: And I love that. I love that. And I hope that's definitely the situation where you're concerned. I can see it.
1: It's all I know how to do.
0: Okay, good.
1: I don't type.
0: You do
1: I don't
0: well.
1: Drive. I don't do a lot.
0: You don't drive?
1: No.
0: You know, that is such a Toronto thing.
1: It is a very Toronto thing, and I'm a very Toronto girl.
0: I'm going to see what kind of shoes Molly Johnson has on her feet.
1: Sneakers.
0: That's a true Toronto person. We don't rock go outside in heels.
1: Yeah, we gotta go places.
0: We gotta walk. You never know what's gonna happen. Might get kicked off the streetcar. You gotta
1: huff
0: it for the next few
1: blocks.
0: That's
1: right.
0: Sneakers all day, every day.
1: That's right.
0: So when we're talking about what's happening presently as an artist to reflect the times, as Nina Simone had said, and working with a lot of these younger artists on the album, what kind of conversations were popping up in the studio?
1: Well, I remember the first time I worked with Cube, or as his grandmother, and I call him Jonathan.
0: Jonathan.
1: Jonathan. I'm not calling you Cube, man. That's like ridiculous. So I remember, like, he was 19, younger than my own kids. And I asked him about AI. I said, so Jonathan, what are you thinking about this? And very quickly he said, AI doesn't have a soul. And I looked at him and went, out of the mouth of babes. This is exactly right. Really fun working with young people. Hawaii was an outrage in her beauty and her intelligence.
0: Yes.
1: Very smart young woman.
0: Mm-hmm. So was it that first conversation with Jonathan, a.k.a. Cube, that like lit the spark of this idea that you might want to do a music featuring artists of a different generation?
1: Well, yeah, and that was great conversations with Universal Music, in fact, my label, talking about wanting to do something new, something, let's change it up, let's... You know, jazz is a ridiculous term for what I do. And I suspect that you get labeled jazz because they actually don't know what to do with you. So let's just call it jazz. However, for me, jazz is a language that's spoken amongst musicians playing their instruments. That is the language. Once you put a singer in there, you got yourself a pop tune. Because now you got an intro, you got a verse, you got a chorus, you got a schedule. Ella Fitzgerald, Billie Holiday, they were the popular singers of their day. They were pop singers of their day. Ella came into the music side of it in her scatting, where she was speaking in that language. But to me, jazz is Miles Davis talking to his drummer through his horn. I have an exceptional trio, and I always have a stool on stage, and the crew will say, why does she need to sit down? And I go, because I need to listen to the band. And I will sit there and listen to them play jazz. And then I come in and go, do-do-do-do-do, right?
2: let me just drop a little do-do-do-do-do on this masterpiece that y'all got going on here.
1: Yeah.
2: But it's interesting, you didn't come from a showbiz fam. Before we cracked the microphone, you were talking about your mom being this badass civil rights lawyer Amnesty.
1: That's right.
2: And what did you say? You said when your friends would ask where your mom is, you'd say in jail?
1: She's in jail. My mommy's in jail, that's what I would say. And my dad was the first black professor at TMU, which used to be called Ryerson. Mm-hmm. You know, I'm so old, and happily this age, by the way, that I actually saw my city change color right before my very eyes. Mm. In the 70s, when Trudeau Sr. opened the big, big door to immigration. And I remember being our family was the only brown kids in my entire school. There wasn't even a Chinese kid in my class. Like, there was nobody. And watching my city change color was really a really gifted thing to be able to see.
2: Mm-hmm. Mm-hmm. So would you say that influx of diversity and different cultures and different sounds and different ideas opened your eyes to art? Because it definitely, well, maybe it was through your family. Maybe your parents, you know, were in, you know, fighting for civil rights, but they were also very much in tune with the arts as well.
1: Well, my mother loved a good painting, and she was a member of the AGO, and she used to rent paintings. So we always had art changing in our house. And because they were American-born, we had a lot of Draft Dodgers, Black Panthers, musicians in our house a lot growing mm-hmm. up. And yeah. I'd come home from school and actually just want to sit and watch the Flintstones and have a peanut butter and jelly sandwich. And there's somebody on my couch. You need to, sir, I don't really care if you're a Black Panther. I don't even know what that means. I just know that the Flintstones are on right now and I need to watch me some TV.
2: I know you need to fight the power.
1: That's right. Yeah, exactly.
2: I got to get down with Barney Rubble right
1: exactly,
2: now.
1: Exactly. Exactly.
2: How did you end up finding your way to this stage then?
1: My parents were good old friends with Ed Mirvish, who at the time, and consistently, Ed was a civil rights guy. He brought Porgy and Bess to the Royal Alex. He brought stuff up from the U.S. that was very controversial at the time. Mm. And, you know, he brought Hair. He brought Godspell. He brought stuff. And my parents really enjoyed that about him. And at one point, he got a look at my blonde, blue-eyed mom's brown children and went, oh, I don't bring Broadway shows with kids, so we can we cast your kids? And my mother just thought that'd be a way to get us out of her hair so she could do what she needed to do. So we sort of became Mirvish kids.
2: Yeah.
1: Early days.
2: Kids.
1: Yeah, yeah.
2: And people who are listening who don't know about Mirvish is basically behind basically every theater in the city of Toronto.
1: That's right. Yeah. That's right.
2: Yeah. So starting out in the theater, then you have dancing in your background?
1: National Ballet School. Loved, loved, loved being there. Even though I was always the wrong color, the wrong shape, and a bit of a loudmouth. But I still managed to stay there for many, many years. Mm-hmm. Karen Kane was my patron saint.
2: Wow.
1: And made sure that even though I was all kinds of wrong, she thought I was very right. She went on to build a ballet company when she took over that really reflects our country. Mm-hmm. She went around the world poaching dancers of color and bringing them to Toronto. Yeah, she was really quite something. She still is really quite something.
2: Yeah.
1: So the National Ballet was a wonderful place for me in that it gave me focus, disciplined, and a way to work through pain, which are all things that one really needs in the music business.
2: Yes, heck yes. Speaking of which, so we've talked about the theater, we talked about
1: through pain, which are all things that one really needs in the music business.
2: Yes.

0: and I could see stuff going on there. And I was running out of speed at the ballet school, and all I wanted to do was make stuff. And girls did not choreograph ballet in those days.
1: Mm-hmm.
0: And I just wanted to make stuff. So I saw Carol Pope from Rough Trade, and I saw Sean Jackson from Sean Jackson and the Majestics. That woman made her own clothes. She wrote her own songs. And I'm looking down from the balcony at Sean Jackson going, I think I could do that. And in fact, on this record, I have covered Sean's sort of hit, if you could call it that. This is a woman that never got her flowers. This is way back in the day when, you know, we didn't have a black category in the Junos. We didn't have anything. So Sean got nothing.
1: Mm-hmm.
0: And I've always loved her. So it was really important for me to have her included on this record. So we do a cover of Sean Jackson's Just As Bad As You. There ain't nothing I can't do. Right? So we covered that.
1: Talk to me.
2: Then how did you make the transition to jazz? Because I think I've heard about this story. You were cleaning? You were a cleaner?
0: Well, I was a cleaner at the Cameron Public House where I lived.
2: You lived in an apartment above her?
0: Well, the Cameron Public House is an art institution in Canada. It's just about the corner of Spadina and Queen. It is still an existing art space. The children of the founders are running the place now and doing an incredible job at the Cameron. But I actually lived there for 10 years.
2: What were you paid in rent? I don't know why I asked. That's such a Toronto thing to say.
0: Happiest days of my life. Don't tell my children. You know, that was the thing. I cleaned the bathrooms in the bar. I was kind of paid my rent.
2: Okay.
0: And I had a rock band, and we'd go out and play shows and make no money and have a great time, but make no money. So living at the Cameron allowed me to be an artist, and it still is that place that allows for that. One of the owners of the Cameron one day wheeled in a jukebox, bag of quarters, said, if you loan 10 songs off this jukebox, you won't have to clean toilets anymore, which of course wasn't true because I went on to clean my own toilets. And quite frankly, I'm still doing that. Aww. So as we do,
2: as we all do. We're normal people.
0: Normal people. But I, at the time with my rock band, I was writing songs, didn't really understand melody, no musical training other than classical music with the ballet. So I wanted to learn about melody and trying Gershwin, Billy Strayhorn, Duke Ellington, trying those songs out. These guys were the masters of pop music of their day. So I learned melody and structure by singing so-called jazz mm-hmm. in the back room of the Cameron.
1: Great American Songbook type stuff.
0: Exactly.
1: Yeah.
0: Exactly.
1: You learn jazz by singing in the back room of the Cameron.
0: Yes, indeed.
1: And that opened up a whole, like, what then happened after that?
0: Well, you know, at that point, everybody wanted me to do that.
1: Really?
0: And I'm like, no, I still got this band. I still got this rock band. I still got this funky, all-black rock band. Trust me, that did not fly in Canada at that time.
1: Yeah.
0: Though we pursued, mm-hmm. persevered. And I was still very much in that lane, always saying that at a certain point in my life, I will circle back to this.
1: Okay.
0: So I have circled back to this, but in a way that I'm still writing my own songs, and jazz is a funny word.
1: As we circle back to that beginning conversation,
0: that's exactly
1: jazz
0: right.
1: is a funny word.
0: I like when people say, what kind of music do you make? I have two answers. One is I make good music. Okay, that's one answer. That'll shut people down. Or the other one is, I make music for grown-ups.
1: All right.
0: Right? And that's what I do.
1: Well, let's listen to some more of this good music for grown-ups from Molly Johnson. This is another cut off the new album, Talk to Me. This is called All I See, featuring Jonathan. He's going to hate that.
0: That's okay. He's not up yet.

0: Molly Johnson's new album, Talk to Me. So I understand there's a story behind that particular track's origins. You wrote it with a young collaborator.
1: That's right. He was 19 at the time, Jonathan Akacube.
0: And
1: again, you know, asking him about the future and how he sees it. And that is, you know, exactly that lyric. All I see, the future, it looks bright to me.
2: Mm-hmm.
1: I really wanted this record to bring people joy. And joy was a big word that I kept very close the entire making of this record. I've written lots of protest songs. I've written lots of punkity punk songs. But I felt that the world needed some joy and some happiness. I even have a song called Happy on the record. I just wanted to show and give joy and put some joy into the world. That was kind of my goal for this record.
0: I think that really shows and proves just how I believe you are still so much in tune with sort of the energy of the planet, the energy of, you know, the culture in terms of, I feel like a lot of musicians are stepping up to the plate and doing this exact thing. This is so needed right now. You know, I think about Ray's album.
1: Oh my
0: God,
1: I love that girl.
0: Music May Contain Hope. I love Ezra Collective.
1: Yeah, yeah.
0: Pushing out the joy, you know. I really am feeling like artists are coming to the fore to fight the good fight of putting joy and hope back into the world because it is lacking.
1: Yes, and music has always come to save us, right? From the beginning of time, music has saved humanity. A good artist really knows how to reflect what is going on. It is our job to tell you your story.
2: Mm-hmm.
1: I don't write songs about me. I write songs about you, baby.
0: Yeah. Are there any times where you are in a studio with younger generations where you find that there's a clash or there's a little bit of friction or do you find that like musicians really do have a way of just like zoning in on the same wavelength?
1: Yes, I mean, there's no clashes. There's collaboration is a beautiful art form,
0: mm-hmm.
1: actually. And, you know, opening up and being ready for new ideas is really what artists should and do. We do.
0: Mm-hmm.
1: We do. So I was very interested to hear what artists had to say. Talk to Me was really a story about an older girl, me, begging a younger generation to talk. You know, we old folks, we tend to go, talk to me. And then the kid starts talking and we talk over them. So it was really important for me to ask Kavaya to talk to me. And she does. And I sit there and listen. And it's beautiful.
0: That's beautiful. That's such an interesting thing. Like, you know, how it's like, basically talk to me means listen. Maybe
1: yeah.
0: there needs to be just more listening going on.
1: That's right.
0: On. Yeah. Listening,
1: yeah.
0: understanding, and not being so combative.
1: And so judgmental.
0: Contrarian.
1: And worrying about, oh my God, technology. You know, it's just a tool. It's mm-hmm. a fancy pen. You know, it's a fancy bit of a tool, you know?
0: Yeah.
1: And we've come from the quill.
0: Yes.
1: To this.
0: Yeah.
1: We just got to move with it.
0: And so the new album is called Talk to Me. Did it start out as, because I got a little bit confused one time when I was talking about it. It started out as an EP, but now you've built it out further.
1: Super confusing. Universal had a great idea that I do things in chunks and they would release these things digitally. And they would actually call me and say, happy release day. And I'm like, what?
0: Well, talk to me about that, the difference, because how release day looked when you started and how release day looks now.
1: Well, what's beautiful about the digital releases is that in July, when the vinyl comes out, all those songs will live in one place. So my goal as when I was making this record was to keep a through line and make sure that knowing that all these songs are going to live happily together on vinyl, I had to make
0: one
1: sure
0: day.
1: Of that. Yeah, one day, July 16, El Macambo. It's going to be a great show.
0: Yeah.
1: Havaya's coming.
0: I love that.
1: To do what that one song with me that I adore. Mm-hmm. So
0: yeah. So one last question before we leave, because I know our time is coming to an end. You're busy, Lady Molly Johnson, but you've used your voice for so much more than just music, activism, fundraising, a whole life spent lifting other people up. When people look at your life, they often reach for one word, and that is living legend. How do you feel about that when you reflect on that word?
1: I don't actually listen to that stuff.
0: Okay.
1: My mother told me a long time ago that if you believe the good press, you got to believe the bad press, and it's one opinion, and I just don't pay attention. I think there's many aspects to my career that have kept me at it for 40 years, and one of them is that. I'm label-less. But I don't, I just do my thing and hope the mic's on.
0: Amen to that. That's a wonderful way to end the conversation. I just do my thing and hope the mic's on. I hope the mic caught everything that we talked about, Molly Johnson. For all y'all listening, you can always come back later and tune into the conversation again if you want to dip back into the wisdom of Molly Johnson, two-time Juno winner, recipient of the Order of Canada, and the Governor General's Performing Arts Award. Her new album, Talk to Me, is out now on all streaming platforms. So we'll leave you with one of her other tracks from that album. It's called Holiday. Go ahead and introduce it, Molly.
1: So much fun recording that song. I literally wrote the lyric in the studio, which is something I never do, with Jonathan and this great kid from the U.S. And we had a blast making this record and recording that song. And again, you know, we all need a holiday, and it's kind of fun.
0: Holiday, Molly Johnson.

jazz for your Thursday night. It's one of those songs that sounds like its title, a musical onomatopoeia. It's jazz guitarist George Benson with Breezin'. I'm actually in Tedaway. You're listening to The Block on CBC Music. So the afro is a natural hairstyle of many people from the African continent. But when brought to Western countries, this natural hairstyle encountered oppression in various forms. You might be familiar with the tignon. This was a hair wrap that was worn by free black women in Louisiana in the 18th century. But it wasn't by choice. It was a colonial law that forced them to do it because the way they wore their natural gravity-defying hair was often decorated, jeweled, braided, and beaded in stunning ways, and it was outlawed as a way of crushing their beauty. The women just ended up finding a way to make their hair wraps beautiful as well. But in the modern world, natural black hair is often viewed as bad. Braided, locked, big and curly, or in an afro has been labeled as unprofessional in schools and in the workplace, forcing many women to use toxic, cancer-causing chemical relaxants to make their hair straight, more like European hair. So to wear your hair naturally in an afro became an act of resistance. That's why the Black Panthers wore their hair this way. It became an act of self-love and acceptance of the way you are made, and that's the energy that Rhapsody is bringing with this new tune. Featuring South Africa's Karabo Yamarena Choir, here is God.

0: audacity. I just wrote a masterpiece, so play it over. 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
6: The moon and the planets are there. And new hopes for knowledge and peace are there. And therefore, as we set sail...

Going out to all the folks who keep asking me to play more hip-hop on the show. I ran into a fellow on the elevator here at work who recently made this particular request. It's Gangstar, the beat crafted by Premier. Of course, Guru on the beats. Gifted Unlimited, Rhymes, Universal. Also got a featured verse from Inspect a Deck. Apparently the two of them wrote their verses while sitting opposite one another inside D&D Studios. That's off Gangstar's first ever gold certified album, Moment of Truth. You heard above the clouds. This is The Block on CBC Music. This next tune is off an album that was recently nominated for the Polaris Music Prize. The album is called 1783. It's from an artist out of Dartmouth, Nova Scotia, named Aquaculture. In September, one of these albums will be awarded the prize of $30,000. But this next song from Aquaculture was also nominated for the Polaris Song Prize, which centers individual songs as opposed to whole albums, and that prize is 10 grand. The song was inspired by Aquaculture's great-great-grandfather, who was wrongly convicted in the 1930s. He would go on to become the last person to be hanged in Nova Scotia on March 7th, 1935. This is his story. This is Gallows.

This is an original tune from B.B. King. Another wonderful version of his music found on a tribute album called Lucille Talks Back, 50th Anniversary Edition. It's performed by Atia Boggs, a.k.a. Ink, who's a seasoned street performer who has since become a powerhouse in Nashville's music scene. The track's called I Know the Price. This is The Block on CBC Music. I'm your host, Angeline Tetaweo. This next selection is a new arrival from Toronto artist Cali Sway, and love is central to this song, as is want and desire, but not in a roses and champagne and red hearts kind of way. There is a realness built into this track that says you are ready and willing to accept the good with the bad, knowing that real connection and relationships take work, and you're willing to put in that work. Here is Not Too Sweet.

fresh off performing during Pride festivities in their hometown of Toronto. Track features Quincy, and it's called The Signs. Pride is not the only summer event that Deja is going to be performing at. They are heading to Ottawa Blues Fest next week. Kicks off July 9th. That's just one of the Canadian summer festivals that will be in the spotlight tomorrow during the Block's first annual summer festival special. I'll be taking you into festivals right across the country and playing you songs from the musicians who bring those festivals to life. So as I come to my last few for you, I have music from a woman who is celebrating a birthday today, and that woman is Ruth B. This is a new tune she released alongside news of a new album called Peace to Make, which is coming out in August. She revealed that this was a fun one to write. She did so over drinks one night, and the song basically said, I kind of told you that your actions were going to lead to this. Here is Ruth B., with Didn't I?

That's some new music you will find on a brand new album from Vince Staples, which sits at the intersection of pop and hip hop and punk music. It's called Crybaby, and that's where you will find the tune Cotton. And with that, your show's about to be a wrap. You've been listening to The Block on CBC Music. My name's Angeline Tedawayo. Thank you so much for tuning in. I'll be back tomorrow. And like I mentioned earlier, it will be The Block's first annual summer festival special. So I hope you can join me for that as I leave you with Gary Clark Jr., top-notch rhythm and bluesman. I thought I might have seen his name pop up on one of the Canadian summer festival schedules, especially one of the many blues music festivals that take place across the country each summer, but unfortunately not this year. His recently announced tour will remain within the borders of the U.S. They're taking him to his debut EP release way back in 2012. Off the Bright Lights, this is

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1: Microphone check, 1, 2, 1, 2. Hey, it's Odario Williams transmitting to you direct from downtown Toronto tonight. You're listening to CBC Music. This is After Dark. Now, I've got a great mix of mellow moods for you on the horizon. Some of these tunes can help lift the spirits if you allow it. We'll just kick back and let the music do what it does. We'll kick things off with Rhea May. Here's Ooh Love.

It's quite the vibe by Montreal's Tops. The track is called Sunday Morning. I'm your late night host, Odario, on the MIC. I hope you're enjoying your summer weeks. We are in the midst of summer. It doesn't last too long up here in the Northern Hemisphere. So that's why it's best to just soak it all up, soak it all in while you can, especially if you are a summertime type of person like myself. So set yourself a few good intentions for the coming weeks. Things you'd like to do, things you look forward to, dreams worth fighting for. This next track's by Little Dragon. They're coming out of Sweden. It's called After the Rain.

That's quite the groove by Canadian duo Trippy. That song is about just loving and enjoying the skin you're in, appreciating the skin you're in, and being in the moment, enjoying that moment, and never really wanting it to end. It's titled Never Leavin'. Again, that was Trippy. Now, this next tune is by Canadian rock star Amy Milan. It's a 2025 release. Nice to see she's back on the scene with some solo material. It's been about 15 years prior. Now, you may know Amy Milan as a member of Stars as well as Broken Social Scene. Well, this is some solo work. This song is about exploring the ways you can live with your stubborn wounds. And that hopeful longing that, you know, everything will be okay despite those wounds. It's called Wire Walks. Here's Amy Milan.

The raw, bluesy rock and roll of George Leach. Tracks called Try. It's After Dark on CBC Music. This next tune is by Desiree D. She's coming out of Ontario, a great instrumentalist, keyboardist. Most of her music are instrumental pieces that go anywhere from jazz, pop, to new age, to gospel. This one features a vocalist. He goes by Macklin, coming out of Virginia. It's a song about being vulnerable and finding comfortability in that vulnerability. It's called Comfortable. Here's Desiree D featuring Macklin.

Sweet piece by longtime legend Charlotte Gainsbourg, who is the daughter of French singer Serge Gainsbourg and English actress Jane Birkin. Well, Charlotte Gainsbourg have carved her own lane over the decades. That was her latest work, her first works in about 8 years or so, because she's been busy working in film and walking on fashion runways. She does a little of this and a whole lot of that. An absolute icon. Again, that was Charlotte Gainsbourg with Blurry Moon. This next tune is by Montreal pop artist Phrase. He's good at writing these little ditties, like this one titled Do You. Hey, you gotta do you. No one is gonna do it for you, even if it takes your whole life. Just do what feels right. Here's Phrase.

A soundtrack for the end of your day or the beginning of your night. This is After Dark with Odario Williams on CBC Music.

That's quite the bop by Junior Senior. It's called Move Your Feet. It's After Dark on a Thursday night. We'll get into our Moment of Soul song right about now. This one goes all the way back to 1966 by an all-time great, well, two greats, actually. This is Etta James working with Sugar Pie DeSanto. The track is called In the Basement. It was a big hit for these two. Now, mind you, they obviously had their own solo careers going on. Now, fun fact, they were both discovered by Johnny Otis, and someone thought it was great for them to do a duet. Well, they did, and again, it was a big hit for them, a great tune. Here's Etta James and Sugar Pie DeSanto with In the Basement.

The music of Venna featuring Leon Thomas. It's called Twisting. This next track is by CB. She's an awesome vocalist. Originally from Mistissini, Quebec, now based in Montreal. She's a Cree singer that basically wants to reconnect with her ancestral, ceremonial, cultural teachings over the years. She puts that into her music and gives it right back. And she's got some beautiful stuff. Here's a taste of what I'm talking about. This is CB with Stars.

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1: Survivor. Behind my eyelids,

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Now, this program is intended for your late night listen, once the sun is long, long gone. Well, you can listen to this program anytime. You can take After Dark with you in your back pocket and check it out whenever you feel like, because After Dark is on demand. You just go to cbcmusic.ca/afterdark. You'll find some backlog shows waiting for you there.

gorgeous piece by Toronto's Charles Tilden. It's coming off a project called Vincible. Now, that song is about that wake-up call that most of us, if not all of us, have when you realize your youth is over. He says that song explores childhood nostalgia. It's called Kid Dream Avatar. Again, that was Charles Tilden. It's After Dark on CBC Music. Nothing but interesting characters. Always an interesting bunch on this program. And of course, there's Canadian artists that you may not have heard of before, but I think you should listen to. I've got Maggie Lennon on the way, Rosina, Austra, and more. For now, we'll keep things going with Nige B featuring Tyreek. The tune's called Say Yes.

I'll do anything for you to love me again. If you don't like me now, well, I'll change for you. It's a great tune by Mitski. She says it was inspired by listening to a lot of bossa nova and sitting at a bar alone. That tune is called I'll Change For You. It's coming off her latest record, Nothing's About to Happen to Me. Again, that was Mitski. It's After Dark on a Thursday night. You are that much closer to the weekend, even though it already kind of felt like a weekend. This tune's by Afros. It's called Good Love.

a sweet and spaced out, sparkly dream pop tune by Montreal's Maggie Lennon. She said she wanted to write a song that just explored pure transcendent love, a song about two kindred spirits that made a bond. I think she did a good job with that one. It's titled Connexion Astral. Again, that was Maggie Lennon. That made a bond. I think she did a good job with that one. It's titled Connexion.

You just heard Remy Wolf with Cinderella. I'm your host, Otario. This is After Dark on a Thursday night. I hope you have a pretty good weekend ahead of you. It's the lazy nights of summer, where you are more than welcome and allowed to be lazy. Just as long as you've got the radio on, I'm not complaining. This next track is by longtime running Nashville band, Lamb Chop. Now, they've been around since the mid-80s. They always had this unique mix of alt-country meets chamber pop vibes. Well, this project, titled Punching the Clown, is their latest, released this year. Here's a cool tune. It features Justin Vernon of Bon Iver. He's playing banjo. This is Lamb Chop with Weekend.

You just heard Cliffs with Believer. I'm your late night host, Odario. Here's a sweet piece, a warm piece coming out of California. It's Los Angeles singer-songwriter Anna Wise. Now, she's been around for some time. She's a member of a band called Sunny Moon. I'm sure I have a Sunny Moon CD around here somewhere. Well, Anna Wise has gone on to be quite a songwriter in the Los Angeles scene. She's even written for Kendrick Lamar and won a Grammy out of it. And sometimes she'll keep sweet little pieces for herself, like this one. She says it's basically a song about, well, growing up. It's lessons in growing up as an adult and as a musician. It's called Sunny All in My Teeth. Here's Anna Wise.

absolutely gorgeous stuff by supergroup band The Smile, fronted by the one and only Thom Yorke. Now, you may know him from his original band, Radiohead. Well, recently, Radiohead announced that they're getting back together, doing a thing. But in my opinion, if Thom Yorke is on the track, especially if he's fronting it, it's just going to sound like a Radiohead song. So it's all good. It'll be great to hear some new Radiohead. But what you just heard was The Smile with Don't Get Me Started. You're listening to After Dark on a Thursday night. You know, it's the calmness, the soundlessness of the late night. It gets thicker the later it gets, you know, especially when everyone's asleep and inactive. But these slow, quiet moments are treasured. And sometimes, well, most times, music is your only friend. Here's Future Islands with Deep in the Night.

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Late night tales and tunes with Odario Williams.

Great stuff by Austra. Nice to see they're back on the scene. That's coming off a 2025 record called Chin Up Buttercup. And yes, you know, there's a reference to the societal pressure of just pasting on a smile and keeping on. Well, Austra said that a lot of the songs on this project were written to mend a broken heart. The track you just heard is called Math Equation. It's After Dark. Up next is Arca, who's coming out of Spain these days. This track's called Sola.

always immersed in the world of dance. You just heard Toronto legend Rosina. Now, she's originally from dance duo Lal. It's kind of like a Lal track because that song was produced by the other Lal member, Nick Murray. But that was a Rosina solo called Jump to the Sky. Hope you enjoyed that. You're tapped into After Dark. We'll keep things rolling with Kubla. Here's Morning Sun.

quite an interesting piece by Chinese American Bear. Well, that's also an interesting band name. It's a husband and wife duo out of Seattle. You've got Ann Tong and Bryce Barston. The music is sung both in English and Chinese. They're just basically exercising their history and their lineage. And most importantly, they say they just want to write kids' songs for adults. I thought that was just brilliant. Again, that was Chinese American Bear off their record Dim Sum and Then Some. That track you just heard is titled Turn Up the Radio. It's After Dark on CBC Music. I'm your host, Dario, spinning tunes till 1 a.m.

the music of Pure Link. It's called Kite Scene. This next track is by Zainab, who's a New York City producer and DJ. Now, Zainab grew up listening to a lot of Middle Eastern music, especially Arabic pop music. Well, on this track, they decided to sample 1980s Arabic pop icon Hamid al-Shaari, and the song Anonia, which means her eyes. Well, Zainab decided to call this tune Her Eyes. Check it out. Here's Zainab.

That's quite the groove. You've got Kid Funk and Johnny Miller. They are two producers based in Johannesburg, South Africa these days, working with Toronto artist Zaki Ibrahim on vocals. That tune is called Migration. They say it's a tribute to just trusting your intuition. And I love that, and I hope you enjoyed that. It's After Dark on CBC Music. Here's Virginie B with Auto Portrait.

Coming out of Vancouver, that was Handsome Tiger with Holland. I'm your late night host, Odario, signing off for the night, signing off for now. Now, it's always great to have you here with me. Hey, I got to give a shout out and a thank you to James Booth, who's been helping us piece this program together. I'll be back tomorrow, 9 p.m., half hour later in Newfoundland. I'll see you then. Thanks for listening.

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Whatever gets you through the night.

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Now back in the beginning, when the ape became a man, around about the time when no one thought of owning land. 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

0: From CBC News, The World This Hour, I'm Pat Philpott. Alberta is proposing a southern route for a proposed new pipeline to take oil to the BC coast. Prime Minister Mark Carney and Alberta Premier Daniel Smith announced the plan last evening in Calgary. Anise Hadari has the details.
1: Following the existing Trans Mountain Pipeline Corridor, this project builds on existing infrastructure.
2: Alberta Premier Danielle Smith with long-awaited details on the path her government says a new oil pipeline should take from near Edmonton to southwest BC. Functionally, going through northern BC stopped being an option after a deal between that province and Ottawa maintained a tanker ban at the north coast. And on the eve of the Calgary stampede, the private sector has hopped in the saddle. Pembina Pipeline Corporation will hold a 10% interest in the new pipeline at first.
3: Not entirely sure that you can call Pembina a private proponent. I think they're definitely a junior partner in terms of ownership stake.
2: Kent Fellows is an economist at the University of Calgary's School of Public Policy.
3: But if we view infrastructure as sort of this, you know, base or foundation for well-functioning markets, there is an argument that government intervention here does make a little bit of sense.
2: Anise Hadari, CBC News, Calgary.
0: Ottawa's new grocery and essentials benefit payment begins today. This money is going directly to low and moderate income Canadians to help offset taxes and inflation. The program replaces the quarterly GST-HST credit. The benefit provides up to $700 annually for individuals and $1,400 for a family of four. Iran has begun 6 days of public mourning for its late supreme leader. A man recites from the Quran as a group of women pay their respects. Ayatollah Ali Khamenei was killed in February on the first day of Israeli and U.S. airstrikes against Iran. Observers say the funeral is being orchestrated to be seen as a public display of support for the regime. It will span several days, with ceremonies being held in cities across the country. State media says Khamenei will be buried in his hometown of Mashhad on July 9th. 40 people in Pakistan have been killed in a bus crash. Crowds gather in a hospital courtyard looking for news of loved ones. Officials say the vehicle was overcrowded and speeding at the time of the crash. They say the driver lost control, plunging the bus 20 meters down into a steep ravine. Local reports say the bus was carrying its own passengers as well as those from another bus that had broken down. Road accidents are common in Pakistan, but authorities say this one is one of the deadliest in recent years. The United Nations Human Rights Council is holding an emergency session on Sudan's civil war. There's growing fear over an imminent attack on the besieged city of El Obeid. More than 500,000 people are trapped there. Anna Cunningham reports.
4: The signs from El Obeid are clear and unmistakable.
5: Volker Turk, the UN High Commissioner for Human Rights, opening this emergency session in Geneva. The fear is that El Obeid is on the brink of a humanitarian catastrophe as the paramilitary rapid support forces, the RSF, surround the city.
4: Civilians have been subjected to siege-like conditions for 18 months.
5: Says Turk. The UNHRC says it has documented drone strikes from both sides, hitting markets, schools, fuel stations and water infrastructure. 500,000 people are believed to be trapped in the city, which is a strategic location. The UN is warning of substantial RSF troop movements around the city ahead of a possible ground assault, raising fears of a repeat of the atrocities seen in Al Fasha, the Darfur city which fell to the RSF last October, with more than 6,000 people killed in 3 days. Anna Cunningham, CBC News, London.
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7: Good morning. Good morning. It is Friday, July the 3rd. Of course, a big thanks to my buddy Grant Lawrence for filling in for me. Thank you. I love you. Okay. So much great music headed your way, including a song from an artist that has a very kind of unexpected relationship with one of Canada's biggest superstars. I'm going to play that song for you after this one. A little Sheryl Crow, All I Want to Do in the Morning to kick off that weekend.
8: It ain't no country club either.

Bill or Billy or Mac or Buddy, whoever it is. That was Sheryl Crow. All I Want to Do. I'm Davenant Doyle. Well, Harry Styles and his mother have a close relationship, and that closeness is exactly what led Shania Twain to open up for him during his 12-date residency at Wembley Stadium in London, which ends tomorrow night. Whew! And how did it happen? Well, Harry and Shania met backstage at a gig, and Harry talked about what a huge fan his mother was, and that's why he became a huge fan. In fact, they exchanged numbers, and he even asked her if she would give his mother a call for her birthday. She happily obliged, said congratulations on having such a fabulous son. And then the next thing you know, Harry called her up again, but this time to open up 12 shows, 90,000 people per show, playing to over a million people in a heat wave. No one can do it like Shania Twain. And it helps if you got a little watermelon sugar. Here's Harry Styles. Yes,

0: Her voice is like its own orchestra within itself. That was Begonia with Hotter Than the Sun. And that's how it feels out there right now. I'm Davina Doyle. This is Mornings on CBC Music. Let's give it a little ring, ring, ring. Here's Tyler, the creator.
1: I hope you good. I hope you well. I hope you lit. I miss your touch. I miss your smell. I miss your lips.

That song never, ever, ever gets old for me. I love it. It's in my DNA now. That was Sia Gray with Lie Down. Okay, coming up in two songs time, it's Under the Covers. It's all about cover songs, you know, the why, the when, the how. Today you're going to hear a clip of this.

You're going to hear a stunning cover of that in Two Tunes Time. Don't move a muscle. I'm going to play you some wicked tunes, one from Shub and Sebastian Gaskin. And this one of my favorite songs of last year. Here's Sampa the Great with Can't Hold Us.

We bring it back to the start. Here's a moment of silence, bring it back to the art. Mind blowing, it's a classical part of Zamrock, a hip hop, an alternative spark. Yeah, it's the way that I'm on.

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1: You're about to hear the most lulling, cradling version of this song.

course, that was the Beatles with Across the Universe. You know, it's credited, like all Beatles songs, as Lennon and McCartney. And this was actually written by John after getting into a fight with his first wife, Cynthia. Now, picture this. They were laying in bed post-argument. She was able to fall off to sleep, just snooze so peacefully. And John just lay there irritated, staring at the ceiling, and these words came to him. He says he kept hearing the lyrics over and over, just flowing like an endless stream. Well, he got up, went down the stairs, and instead of writing a retort to their argument and anger, he wrote this song as an ode to the cosmos. You know, the fight left his body. Well, John never believed the Beatles put enough time in to record this song properly. And when I say the Beatles, you know he's talking about Paul. Anyway, brother feuds, trickiest. Well, one version I know that John would love is this stunner by Rufus Wainwright. Here's his version of Across the Universe.

Rufus Wainwright bringing the passion there. That was his cover of the Beatles song Across the Universe. All right, let's keep the good times going. Here's the Womack Sisters with Chauffeur.

What a wonder. That was Janelle Monáe with Make Me Feel. And Janelle would know that the music business is hard, even when you're at the top of your game, like Steven Sanchez is. Now, he recently just canceled a bunch of tours in New Zealand, Australia, and the US in support of his brand new album called Love, Love, Love. And this is what he had to say. He said the process surrounding making the record and leading up to the release was terrible, awful, no good, very bad, bad, bad, bad. It was a terrible time for him. This pressure to be online, posting every day, to be a musical influencer or to go viral has stolen the joy of music from him, and he's done with that. He wants to go make art. He wants to come back and promote it in a way that feels restful, and he'll come back when he's created that space for himself. He is literally chucking the money. I couldn't be more proud. Steven Sanchez, chuck the money and run, baby.

somber 12 to 12. Okay, if Nelly Furtado is in the studio and you enter that studio, it doesn't matter what you do for a living, okay? You don't have to sing a note, but she is going to make you try. Okay, she said she's a real hippie that way. One time, a comedian ended up stopping by the studio, and she was like, get in there, girl. Go do your thing. Sing away. She also believes that anybody can write a song, which I totally, totally agree with. However, not many can do it as well as Nelly Furtado. She wrote this one all by herself at the beginning of her career. Here's Turn Off the Lights.

That was Luna Lee with Confusion Song, but there is no confusion here. She is on her way. She just announced that she is going to be opening up for Benson Boone on his arena tour. I mean, that is a big old massive kind of score. All right, let's end off the hour with Jane's Party. Here's Over You. Then I took-

0: Jane's party over you. All right, stick around. I'm going to play you a song from a duo that is breaking the glass ceiling of ageism in rap and hip hop. That's headed your way after the news.
1: From CBC News, The World This Hour, I'm Pep Philpott. Alberta and Ottawa are proposing a new oil pipeline project to the West Coast. It would carry more than 1 million barrels of oil a day through British Columbia. The CBC's Rafi Bujikanian has reaction.
2: It's getting praise from where you might expect, like the Calgary Chamber of Commerce, which says the energy sector needs certainty and investment. And this is an investment. The pipeline is expected to cost at least $35 billion, mostly paid for by the Canadian taxpayer. Yesterday evening, Mark Carney and Alberta Premier Danielle Smith announced the pipeline will be handled by the Federal Crown Corporation that owns Trans Mountain, with a 10% stake from Pembina. In a pipeline. Like Trans Mountain, it will run from around Edmonton to southern BC. Now the federal government has to make a call by October 1st on whether this project fits in the national interest. And once that's done, the pipeline can get fast-tracked through approvals, presumably construction by September of next year. It could take up to 6 years to build, though. Rafi Bujikanian, CBC News, Ottawa.
1: A sentencing hearing begins today for an Ontario couple convicted of murdering a 12-year-old and confining and assaulting his younger brother. The case has highlighted systemic pitfalls within the province's child welfare system. Michelle Song reports.
3: After an Ontario judge decided Becky Hamber and Brandy Cooney were guilty on all counts, including first-degree murder and the death of a 12-year-old referred to in court as LL, and for abusing his younger brother, JL. Sierra Biasetti, who was a teacher of the brothers, called for systemic change at the Children's Aid Society. She said she reported to CAS four times out of concern for their safety.
4: They send me photos of them zip-tied, which I submitted to CAS, and nothing was done.
3: In the judge's 300-page decision, he wrote the actions or inactions of the Children's Aid Society had zero to do with the guilt or innocence of the couple. The prosecution argued the couple hated the boys and isolated them from their Indigenous community. A sentencing hearing will begin today with victim impact statements, but it is unclear whether the two women will receive their sentences today. A first-degree murder conviction carries a mandatory life sentence. Michelle Song, CBC News, Toronto.
1: Indonesian authorities say they've recovered the body of an American pilot killed by a rebel group. A military helicopter descends onto a remote hill where the pilot and his burned-out plane were found. Rebel separatists in the rest of eastern Papua region say they targeted Nicholas Goslin. They say he was flying Indonesian troops into the conflict zone. The rebels say the killing is to send a message to both the U.S. and Indonesian governments. The Iranian regime is paying its respects to the former supreme leader. Ayatollah Ali Khamenei was killed in an airstrike on the first day of the war in Iran. Today, the country begins 6 days of public mourning ahead of his funeral, July 9th. Crystal Gamansing reports.
5: Small groups, roughly a dozen at a time, are led into a large room in Tehran's Musalla prayer hall. Before them, five coffins on a two-tier riser. The former supreme leader, Ayatollah Ali Khamenei, at the top, below his daughter, son-in-law, daughter-in-law, and granddaughter. Pakistan's prime minister, a key mediator working with the U.S. and Iran to end the war, is one of that country's delegates confirmed to attend. Dignitaries from Russia, India, and China are also expected. Roxanne Farmafarmayan is with RUSI, an independent think tank on defense and security.
6: The fact that there are dignitaries coming in from over 40 countries, I think, is very important to Iran. And it's one of the reasons why this funeral has become pageantry in a sense.
5: Crystal Gamansing, CBC News, Jerusalem.
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0: Good morning. Good morning. So much wicked music headed your way, including a song from an artist that is going to be singing the summer of 69 side stage when she opens up for Bryan Adams later this summer. That's headed your way in a bit. First, Drake, Road Trips.

Drake with Road Trips. Hey, Ariana Grande has a new album coming out July 31st. She's calling it Petal. And the track listing has just been revealed. And I gotta say, if I was an internet sleuth and I happened to know she's going through a breakup and recorded this album around that time, I would say the titles of the songs are so fitting. Okay, here are some of them. Kiss Me, Stay, Big Feelings, Warning Signs, Never Get Over Me, and this next song, which is called Hate That I Made You Love Me. Right? It's pretty self-explanatory. I didn't even need to look at People magazine to find this out. Here's Ariana Grande.

Ah, the sweet sounds of Hannah Georges there singing with Broken Social Scene. That was Only the Good I Keep. Okay, when the band Clips released their latest album, part of Pusha T's mission was to break the glass ceiling of aging in rap and hip hop. He said, you know, I've always looked at rap and other genres, rock specifically, and I've never liked how rap always had the age ceiling where everyone else didn't. He said, I've personally always wanted to make it my business to crack that ceiling, and I think this record 1,000% did it. Well, I gotta say, he is preaching to the choir over here. My firm belief for musicians is that if you have the fortitude to persevere in this industry, you only get better and better. The game is sticking around. Here's Ebba

Big Tones there with Shine. Well, talking about shining, Lights is going out on the road, opening up for Bryan Adams late this summer. And they have so many incredible shows. They're in Trois-Rivières, Quebec, Kingston, Oshawa, Hamilton, London, Sudbury, Sault Ste. Marie, Saskatoon, Lethbridge, Red Deer, Dawson Creek, Penticton, Abbotsford. That is a lot of versions of Summer of 69. And here now, you're going to get a taste of what the opening act is going to sound like. Here's Lights with White Paper Palm Trees.

Alessia Cara with Here. Okay, coming up in two songs time, it's Play It By Year. Don't move a muscle. You're not going to wanna. I'm going to play you some New Order, Blue Monday, and this one from Vince Staples. Here's Cotton.

0: That was New Order with Blue Monday, which leads us exactly here on this Friday, July 3rd, game time. Here's the deal. You're going to hear two audio clues and a song all from the same year, and your job is to tell me what year it was. It's time for...
1: Play it by year.
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0: In this year, arachnophobia turned one of the world's most common fears into a box office hit.
3: Arachnophobia. 8 legs, 2 fangs, and an attitude.
4: Perk up, Lloyd. If we find the spider that did this, you can arrest him.
0: 8 legs, 2 fangs, and an attitude. I mean, chef's kiss. It was also in this year the Hubble Space Telescope blasted into orbit and changed the way we see space forever.
5: Tonight, finally, the Space Shuttle Discovery is in orbit, in its cargo bay, waiting to be put into its own orbit, a telescope so powerful it can see a dime 25 miles away.
0: And now we just have our iPhones. It's amazing. It was also the year that Wilson Phillips released the classic tune, Hold On For One More Day. Hold on. What year was it? You'll find out after this song.

0: can't believe this is my job. It's amazing. I get to listen to Wilson Phillips. Hold on and talk about it. That was your Play It By Year for the day. It came out the same year as Arachnophobia and the Hubble Space Telescope. All right. If you guessed 1990, you were holding on for one more day. And you're right. What a way to start the weekend. Tune in to Play It By Year, 7:30 every weekday, 8 o'clock in Newfoundland. All right, here's Mia Kelly with a little coin in the cake.
1: That's your last dad joke for the day.
0: Oh, I didn't even know I did it. Does that count? Like, does it go towards it if I don't know I'm doing it?
1: Yes.
0: How many do I get today on Friday?
1: One coin in the cake.
0: Oh, Ryan. All right, here's Mia Kelly.
2: You're the coin in the cake, a win when the stakes are high.

Talk about standing the test of time. That was Pearl Jam with Daughter. Love that song. Okay, Jada Kelly is coming to the Toronto Folk Festival. It's on Ward's Island. If you have never taken the ferry from Toronto over to Ward's Island, you are missing one of the most spectacular features of Toronto and all of the beautiful naturescapes we have here. So go see Jada Kelly play August 23rd. Toronto Folk Festival. Here she is with 13.

Oh, that was Fontaine's D.C. Of course, the D.C. in Fontaine's D.C. means Dublin's fair city, where the girls are so pretty. That was Favorite. Okay, can you hear the excitement in my voice? Can you hear it? Because coming up on the show, we are doing the essentials on the one and only Joni Mitchell. That's headed your way about 8:40, 9:10 in Newfoundland. Don't miss it. Here's another troubadour from this wide, wide country of ours from Grand Prairie, Alberta. Here's a new one from Tennille Towns. Here's Sunshine's Free.

0: Oh, sunshine is free, but popsicles, however, you got to pay for those. Okay. That was Tennille Towns. Stick around for more great music, including The Essentials, as I said, on Joni Mitchell, and a wicked song from Serena Ryder that is deceptively challenging to sing. Okay. That's headed your way after the news.
1: From CBC News, The World This Hour, I'm Pat Philpott. The Iranian regime is paying its respects to the former supreme leader. Ayatollah Ali Khamenei was killed in an airstrike on the first day of the war in Iran. Today, the country begins 6 days of public mourning ahead of his funeral on July 9th. Crystal Gumansing reports.
2: Small groups, roughly a dozen at a time, are led into a large room in Tehran's Musalla prayer hall. Before them, five coffins on a two-tier riser. The former supreme leader, Ayatollah Ali Khamenei, at the top, below his daughter, son-in-law, daughter-in-law, and granddaughter. Pakistan's prime minister, a key mediator working with the U.S. and Iran to end the war, is one of that country's delegates confirmed to attend. Dignitaries from Russia, India, and China are also expected. Roxanne Farmafarmayan is with RUSI, an independent think tank on defense and security.
3: The fact that there are dignitaries coming in from over 40 countries, I think, is very important to Iran. And it's one of the reasons why this funeral has become pageantry in a sense.
2: Crystal Gumansing, CBC News, Jerusalem.
1: Venezuela's acting president says the number of deaths from last week's earthquakes has climbed to 2,600. Delcy Rodriguez stresses that rescue efforts continue and that everyone will be recovered, she says, whether alive or dead.
4: From the outset, I said no one is going to a mass grave. And I gave the order to the sectoral vice president. First, identification by fingerprints and photographs. In cases where this has not been possible, we move on to forensic dentistry.
1: Rodriguez is defending the government's earthquake response, rejecting criticism that she reacted too slowly and inadequately to the crisis. More than 38,000 people are still missing. Here at home, Alberta has officially announced plans for a new oil pipeline that would ship 1 million barrels a day to the BC coast. Premier Daniel Smith delivered the proposal to Mark Carney Thursday evening. Alberta backed off its insistence that the pipeline take a route through northern BC. Here's Prime Minister Carney.
5: We've agreed the best route for a new pipeline is one that goes through one that already exists, south through the Trans Mountain Corridor to our Pacific coast, the gateway to the world's fastest growing markets.
1: Carney says the major projects office will begin consultations immediately. If approved, construction could begin by September of 2027. Ottawa's new grocery and essentials benefit payment begins today. This money is going directly to low and moderate income Canadians to help offset taxes and inflation. The program replaces the quarterly GST-HST credit. The benefit provides up to $700 annually for individuals and $1,400 for a family of four. A CBC investigation into ticket resale website StubHub has found evidence of widespread speculative ticketing. The company canceled thousands of tickets for World Cup matches and is now facing investigations and a class action lawsuit. Dave Seklins reports.
6: We were 5 hours before kickoff and found out we weren't getting tickets.
7: Jeremy Wright of Austin, Texas, missed his World Cup game. He didn't realize it at the time, but he'd bought his tickets off StubHub even before FIFA had released the seats. CBC has found StubHub ads from 2024 offering tickets for sale, a full year before they were issued by FIFA. Now, StubHub says it doesn't allow speculative tickets, but in a statement concedes it allows resellers to list seats for sale that they've been promised but don't have in hand. As for Jeremy Wright, after talking to seven different news outlets, StubHub gave him new replacement tickets for July 14th.
6: But I also realized I only get those because I was so whiny, and that huge numbers of people, I would guess thousands, don't get anything.
7: Dave Seglin, CBC News, Toronto.
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0: Good morning. Good morning. So much great music headed your way, including a song from an artist who is on the lineup for Olivia Rodrigo's all-female music festival. Can't believe I'm saying that. I love it. All right. But first, here's Serena Ryder. What I Wouldn't Do.

Serena Ryder with What I Wouldn't Do. Now, I just sang this at a show in St. John's earlier this week, and I picked it because I wanted to do a Serena song, and I thought, oh, this will be, you know, this will be not easy, but it'll be easy. You know what? It was one of the hardest songs I've ever had to sing, and I just need to bow down to you, Serena Ryder, for singing that song in the middle of a set and then keeping on going for another hour. Amazing. Okay, on the heels of the incredible Lilith Fair documentary that came out this past year, Olivia Rodrigo has announced she is launching her own all-women festival. And 100% of the net proceeds are going to go to charities dedicated to advancing and advocating for women and girls. She's calling it Daisy Chain Feels. And the lineup is wicked. Chapel Roan, Cat's Eye, Mitski, Garbage, The Breeders, special guests Stevie Nicks, Karen O, and Sarah McLachlan herself. It is a full circle moment, decades in the making. And this artist is going to be there too. Here's Dochi with Denial is a River.

let's get the party started. See you at the bar, you was hardly talking. That's when I knew that your heart was scarring. Friends to lovers need a part to star in. Like, wait, babe, let me

0: Nine brown eyes.
1: That was Dave and Thames with Rain Dance. All right, we're going to continue here with the water theme, Friday Fun Fact. This next song is called Zibi by Ombikase, and Zibi means river. Here you go. Float away.

Never gets old, that song. Natalie Imbruglia with Torn. In two songs time, it's Under the Covers. And you know those videos of like abandoned buildings just sitting there, you know, empty pools. It's like going in, giving everything a fresh coat of paint, filling up that water, and taking a dive into this.

New version of that is coming up in 2 songs time. But first, here's Julie Williams, Joy Ladekin, and the one and only Allison Russell with No Springtime.

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1: You're about to hear the most energy-filled version of an already pretty high-octane tune.

We Can Work It Out, the Beatles. Well, it is a double Beatles Under the Covers Day. Earlier, we featured a song that was written solely by John Lennon, even though it was credited as a Lennon-McCartney song, because that's how they did everything. Even though it was really only at the beginning of their career that they worked on songs together. But this is a rare example of when they did come together again later on in their career. Paul wrote the verses and the chorus, and then John took over for the bridge, or the middle eight, as some people call it. And it really just shows how differently they looked at life at the time. You know, John said, Paul's lyrics were full of optimism. You know, we can work it out. We could do it. And he said that his own were impatient. You know, life is very short. There's no time. You know, this was perfect fodder for a man who doesn't need to cover anybody else's songs because he on his own is such a phenomenal writer. I'm talking about Stevie Wonder. I know you were hoping this was the cover I was going to play for you of this song. Now, he released it in 1971. It went to number 13 on the Billboard Hot 100. It was nominated for a Grammy, which is very, very hard to do when you're talking about a cover song. Now, even though Stevie didn't take home a Grammy that night, he did return to the Grammy stage in 1990 when he played this song for Paul McCartney when he got his Lifetime Achievement Award. For Stevie Wonder, We Can Work It Out.

I really believe Stevie when he says we can work it out. We really can. That was Stevie Wonder covering the Beatles. All right, stick around for the essentials on Joni Mitchell. But first, here's Luna L with Perfect by Design.

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1: I'm Davenant Doyle, and you're listening to The Essentials on CBC Music. And today you will be treated, yes, it's a treat, to five of Joni Mitchell's biggest hits. Now, let's start off with one of the very first songs she ever wrote. And it's also one that has been covered the most. There are over 1,000 recorded versions of this song, including this one. Now, folk singer Judy Collins was the one who took it on first. She heard Joni sing it over the phone. Judy later said she had never heard a song so beautiful. Turns out she wasn't the only one. When Collins released her version of Both Sides Now in 1967, it scored her a top 10 hit. And 2 years later, Joni decided to record her own version and included it on her brilliant album Clouds. Your first Joni Mitchell Essential is the song that introduced her to the world. This is Both Sides Now.

I'm a little verklempt. That's my favorite Joni song. Love it so much. I'm Davenant Doyle, and you're listening to The Essentials on CBC Music. There's a great Joni Mitchell quote where she seems to realize the impact she's had on music and on people. She talks about how some of her best-known songs have become almost like nursery rhymes. They're part of the culture. Your second essential is one of the songs she was talking about. I'm talking about the chorus of Big Yellow Taxi. You know it. They paved paradise, put up a parking lot. That line has almost become bigger than the song itself. It was a slogan for the environmental movement of the early 70s and echoes loudly today. Now, lore has it that Joni wrote the song in Hawaii. She was sitting in her hotel room, gazing out at the beautiful view of the mountains and an overwhelming slab of asphalt below, the parking lot that stretched on as far as the eye could see, and it broke Joni's heart. From her album, Ladies of the Canyon, a song that became an iconic part of counterculture, the environmental movement, and a top 20 hit for Joni, here's Big Yellow Taxi

Oh, man. You just heard Big Yellow Taxi by Joni Mitchell. I'm Davenant Doyle. And today on The Essentials, we're listening to Joni Mitchell, okay? Your next song is the best-selling, highest-charting single on The Essentials. When Help Me was released in 1974, it shot up to number 7 on the Billboard charts and became Joni's only top 10 hit. And even with its success, Joni never thought the song itself was all that special. In fact, in an interview, she called Help Me a throwaway song, but a good radio record. But her fellow artists found enormous artistic value in Help Me. Katie Lang recorded a cover a few years back, and Prince referenced it on his standout 87 album, Sign of the Times. This is from Prince's song, The Ballad of Dorothy Parker. Take a listen.

That was Prince referencing Joni Mitchell's biggest song ever. And from her 1974 release, Court and Spark, this is Help Me.

I'm Davenant Doyle. And today on The Essentials, we are covering Joni Mitchell's best and most memorable work. Now, back in the mid-80s, a lot of artists who had established themselves in the 60s and 70s got a little bored and began experimenting with their sound, and Joni Mitchell was no different. She traded in her six-string guitar for a synthesizer on her 12th studio album, Dog Eat Dog. And while the critics didn't exactly welcome the sonic shift, fans recognized that this was still the Joni they knew and loved. The Joni who stuck to singing about what was most important to her, even if it sounded a little different. On your next essential track, Shiny Toys, Mitchell takes aim at all the things she feels are wrong with the 80s. She showed an angrier side, one she had never really revealed before, but one that had things she feels are wrong with the 80s. She showed an angrier side.

You're listening to The Essentials from Joni Mitchell here on CBC Music. Now, clearly, Joni Mitchell has a huge output. She's got more than 19 studio albums, but one of those stands out among all the others for its legacy, its influence, and its deeply personal nature. That album is called Blue. And to this day, it is considered one of the greatest albums of all time. I agree. Your final essential track today is the first single from that record. In 1970, Joni felt like she needed to catch up after a few years of great success. She put her music career on hold briefly to explore the world and get grounded, get back in touch with herself. And she did that by traveling to the Greek island of Crete, where she learned to play a unique stringed instrument called the Appalachian dulcimer. She also met a wild red-haired chef there who inspired this next song. We all know the name. Come on, we're talking about Carrie. Now, her lyrics are so vivid, and the sound of that Appalachian dulcimer, it kind of feels like we're traveling to Crete with her. With one of her most enduring and popular songs, it's your final track on The Essentials. It's Carrie from Joni Mitchell.

0: That was Joni Mitchell with Carrie. Okay, this afternoon, you're going to get an even more in-depth look into Joni Mitchell through a deep dive into her album, Blue. An hour of stories and songs from Joni Mitchell. That's going down at 5 p.m., 5:30 in Newfoundland on Drive. Big thanks to producer Ryan Chung. Jeanette Cabral is our senior producer. Mark MacArthur is our executive producer. My name is Davina Doyle. That was The Essentials on CBC Music.
1: From CBC News, The World This Hour, I'm Pep Philpott. Iran has begun 6 days of public mourning for its late supreme leader. A man recites from the Quran as a group of women pay their respects. Ayatollah Ali Khamenei was killed in February on the first day of Israeli and U.S. airstrikes against Iran. Observers say the funeral was orchestrated to be a public display of support for the regime. It will span several days, with ceremonies being held in cities across the country. State media says Khamenei will be buried in his hometown of Mashhad on July 9th. The United Nations Human Rights Council is holding an emergency session on Sudan's civil war. There's growing fear over an imminent attack on the besieged city of El Obeid. More than 500,000 people are trapped there. Anna Cunningham reports.
2: The signs from El Obeid are clear and unmistakable.
3: Volker Turk, the UN High Commissioner for Human Rights, opening this emergency session in Geneva. The fear is that El Obeid is on the brink of a humanitarian catastrophe as the paramilitary rapid support forces, the RSF, surround the city.
2: Civilians have been subjected to siege-like conditions for 18 months.
3: Says Turk. The UNHRC says it has documented drone strikes from both sides, hitting markets, schools, fuel stations and water infrastructure. 500,000 people are believed to be trapped in the city, which is a strategic location. The UN is warning of substantial RSF troop movements around the city ahead of a possible ground assault, raising fears of a repeat of the atrocities seen in Al Fasher, the Darfur city which fell to the RSF last October, with more than 6,000 people killed in 3 days. Anna Cunningham, CBC News, London.
1: The European Union is imposing sanctions against 6 people linked to the death of Russian dissident Alexei Navalny. Most of them are scientists who were involved in the development of the toxin that killed the Kremlin critic. Navalny was a fierce opponent of President Vladimir Putin. He died in prison in 2024, serving a sentence for what his supporters say were trumped-up charges. Those being sanctioned face an asset freeze and a travel ban to the EU. Here at home, Alberta and Ottawa are proposing a new oil pipeline project to the West Coast. It would carry more than 1 million barrels a day through British Columbia. The CBC's Rafi Bujikanian has reaction.
4: It's getting praise from where you might expect, like the Calgary Chamber of Commerce, which says the energy sector needs certainty and investment. And this is an investment. The pipeline is expected to cost at least $35 billion, mostly paid for by the Canadian taxpayer. Yesterday evening, Mark Carney and Alberta Premier Danielle Smith announced the pipeline will be handled by the Federal Crown Corporation that owns Trans Mountain, with a 10% stake from Pembina Pipeline. Like Trans Mountain, it will run from around Edmonton to southern BC. Now the federal government has to make a call by October 1st on whether this project fits in the national interest. And once that's done, the pipeline can get fast-tracked through approvals, presumably construction by September of next year. It could take up to 6 years to build, though. Rafi Bujikanian, CBC News, Ottawa.
1: Canadian country music legend Tommy Hunter has died.
5: I am a traveling man, following the breeze, traveling here, traveling there, gathering memories.
1: Hunter's career spanned almost 6 decades, beginning in 1956 as part of CBC's Country Hoedown, later hosting his own Tommy Hunter show, which was watched in tens of millions of homes across Canada and the U.S. Over the years, Hunter took home 3 Juno Awards and 1 Gemini Award and was inducted into the Canadian Country Music Hall of Fame in 1984. Tommy Hunter died of natural causes yesterday. He was 89 years old. And that is your World This Hour. For CBC News, I'm Pat Philpott.
6: Just a traveling on my way.
7: Good morning. I'm Tanara McLean from the CBC Edmonton Newsroom. Premier Danielle Smith says a proposed pipeline would go to the southern BC coast, not the north coast. Smith outlined details about the proposed project yesterday. The main challenge with a northern route was an existing oil tanker ban, which is in place to protect sensitive coastlines. Jesse Cardinal is with a group called Keepers of the Water. She says regardless of which route is chosen, there are still major environmental concerns.
8: With the new pipeline announcement means more toxic tailings. And we have a template in Alberta that's set up for industry and corporations to come set up shop, take as many resources as they can, and then leave.
7: The province is proposing an accelerated timeline with early work starting in autumn of next year. And turning to weather, in Edmonton this afternoon, we have a risk of a thunderstorm and a high near 23 degrees. 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
12: Good morning. Welcome to Tempo here on CBC Music. I'm Julie. Coming up on Tempo, find out what a Scottish rock duo from the 1980s has in common with Johann Sebastian Bach. But first, you begin with the overture to The Bartered Bride by Bedřich Smetana, who was so mind-bogglingly gifted as a child that he was invited to perform for the emperor when he was just 1 year old.

Little bit of classical razzmatazz. You just heard the overture to Bedřich Smetana's The Bartered Bride with the BBC Symphony Orchestra led by Hiru Belolavik. Welcome to the classical part of your morning here with CBC Music. I'm Julie Nasralla, and you're now listening to Tempo. He was starving, freezing, and undeterred. Now you're about to hear music by William Grant Still, who was on the road to becoming a doctor until music took over his life and plunged him into extreme poverty. And because of that, William Grant Still spent the early part of his career freezing, starving, and teetering on the edge of survival. And then one night, while he was shivering under a thin blanket somewhere in Harlem, a soul-weary and hungry William Grant Still looked up and asked the heavens for guidance. And what happened next was his saving grace. William Grant Still said that in that moment, he felt a sudden presence in the room, like a rush of reassurance that gave him the strength to carry on for a little while longer. Here's music by the Dean of African American Composers, William Grant Still.

Gorgeous music by Jose Evangelista. You just heard the third movement of Retazos, or Remnants, starring classical guitarist Adam Chikiliti. And before that, music by William Grant Still called The Jovial One from his Lyric Quartet, with the Catalyst Quartet in the spotlight. In case you're just joining CBC Music, welcome to Tempo. I'm Julie Nasralla. If you flip the pages of your calendar back to the late 1980s, you might remember the song I Would Walk 500 Miles by the Scottish rock duo, The Proclaimers. And while the idea of walking 500 miles to see anyone is largely poetic, your next composer did it. When Johann Sebastian Bach was just 20 years old, he walked roughly 500 miles round trip in the wintertime to meet and hear the great Dietrich Buxtehude play. So what was so special about Buxtehude? Well, he was known as a stilus fantasticus, which is what they used to call artists who were able to offer never-before-heard fantastic feats of virtuosity that would keep you on the edge of your seat. And so the optics of having someone like J.S. Bach, arguably the greatest musical genius to have ever been born, trudge through 500 miles of ice and snow and mud to watch and learn from this musical magician in the flesh remains one of the most poetic statements of admiration in music history.

stunning. You just heard Jesse Dubé, Julia Wedman, and L'Harmonie des Saisons, led by Eric Milnes, with J.S. Bach's Concerto for Two Violins. You're listening to Tempo on CBC Music, and I'm Julie Nasralla. Your next artist was a true triple threat. Not in the Broadway sense, but in the entrepreneurial sense. Teresa Carreño was a supremely gifted artist and rare bird who composed, performed, and had a good mind for business. So, for example, when an opera singer had to cancel because she was sick, without batting an eyelash, Carreño stepped in, sang the role, and saved the day. And because of that, she figured, hey, might as well start my own opera company, which she did, you know, in her spare time.

Delightful music by the Venezuelan Dynamo and polymath Teresa Carreño. You just heard her Kleine Walze, or Little Waltz, in the hands of pianist Clara Rodriguez. You're listening to Tempo on CBC Music, and I'm Julie Nasralla. You know when you get that feeling in the pit of your stomach that something bad is going to happen? Well, your next piece represents that feeling of foreshadowing in musical form. Here for you now are the four C interludes from Benjamin Britten's Peter Grimes. In the opera, Peter Grimes is a fisherman, a misanthropic loner who is hounded to self-destruction by the townspeople after the mysterious but accidental deaths of two of his apprentices. So these four C interludes are bleak, stormy, and foreboding, in which the North Sea itself rises up as a protagonist in its own right, representing the turmoil, doubt, and fear that you get in the pit of your stomach when you know something bad is about to happen. And then it does.

If you've never heard this opera and you get the chance to see it live, or you have a few hours to listen to a recording, it is a masterpiece. You just heard the 4C interludes from Peter Grimes by Benjamin Britten with l'Orchestre Métropolitain, led by Yannick Nezet-Séguin. 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That's Tempo at cbc.ca. I'm Julie Nasralla. You've got more classical music to fill your day right after the news.

0: From CBC News, The World This Hour, I'm Pep Philpott. The Iranian regime is paying its respects to the former supreme leader. Ayatollah Ali Khamenei was killed in an airstrike on the first day of the war in Iran. Today, the country begins 6 days of public mourning ahead of his funeral, July 9th. Crystal Gumansing reports.
1: Small groups, roughly a dozen at a time, are led into a large room in Tehran's Musalla prayer hall. Before them, five coffins on a two-tier riser. The former supreme leader, Ayatollah Ali Khamenei, at the top, below his daughter, son-in-law, daughter-in-law, and granddaughter. Pakistan's prime minister, a key mediator working with the U.S. and Iran to end the war, is one of that country's delegates confirmed to attend. Dignitaries from Russia, India, and China are also expected. Roxanne Farmafarmeyan is with RUSI, an independent think tank on defense and security.
2: The fact that there are dignitaries coming in from over 40 countries, I think, is very important to Iran. And it's one of the reasons why this funeral has become pageantry in a sense.
1: Crystal Gumansing, CBC News, Jerusalem.
0: Interpol says they're searching for a Ukrainian suspected of carrying out this week's bombing in Monaco. The blast has seriously injured a Ukrainian oligarch with links to Russia and two of his family members. CCTV video showed someone planting the bomb, and investigators initially thought it was a man, but don't anymore. Here is Monaco prosecutor Morgan Dremont.
3: Ces nouvelles images et le témoignage d'une personne entrée en contact avec l'individu.
4: These new images, combined with a witness statement obtained on the evening of the incident from someone who had interacted with the suspect, led investigators to focus on a woman who appeared to have disguised herself as a man.
0: Authorities believe the woman has fled to Germany and has likely not acted alone in the bombing. Here at home, Alberta has officially announced plans for a new oil pipeline that would ship 1 million barrels a day to the BC coast. Premier Danielle Smith delivered the proposal to Mark Carney Thursday evening after Alberta backed off its insistence that the pipeline take a route through northern BC. Here's Prime Minister Carney.
5: We've agreed the best route for a new pipeline is one that goes through one that already exists, south through the Trans Mountain Corridor to our Pacific coast, the gateway to the world's fastest growing markets.
0: Carney says the major projects office will begin consultations immediately. If approved, construction could begin by September of 2027. Ottawa's new grocery and essentials benefits payment begins today. This money is going directly to low and moderate income Canadians to help offset taxes and inflation. The program replaces the quarterly GST-HST credit. The benefit provides up to $700 annually for individuals and $1,400 for a family of four. And lastly, they called him Canada's country gentleman. Tommy Hunter has died at the age of 89. Hunter was born in London, Ontario, and spent decades performing across the country, as well as hosting his own country music show here on CBC. Magda Gabrasilesa has more on his life and legacy.
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7: The genre's biggest stars came out for Tommy Hunter's TV show. It had a successful run, going for 27 years. The honors kept coming. He's in the Canadian Country Music Hall of Fame. In the U.S., he got a spot on the Country Music Hall of Fame's Walkway of Stars in Nashville. And he got three Junos and a Gemini 2. In 1992, his show was canceled.
9: I felt like I had failed.
7: Hunter got another shot at it in 2003 with a reunion special. From there, he continued to hit the road performing. But that all wrapped up in 2012 with one final show in his hometown.
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0: And that's your World This Hour. I'm Pep Philpott.
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13: Hi there. 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Welcome to Tempo if you're just joining CBC Music. I'm Julie. Come on in. Coming up, a story about a musical genius and an Englishman biting off more than he could musically chew. But before you go there, you stay here with music by Jacques Offenbach, who, because of his long, wavy hair and big nose, was described as an intelligent scarecrow with the head of a parrot.

Do you two have visions of ladies on stage with their flying skirts doing the can-can at the Moulin Rouge? You just heard the overture to Jacques Offenbach's Orpheus in the Underworld with l'Orchestre de la Suisse Romande, led by Namer Yavy. You're listening to Tempo. I'm Julie Nasralla, and this is CBC Music. He was depressed, demoralized, and dying. Now you're about to hear music written in a time of great suffering. Because as Claude Debussy was writing his sonata for cello and piano, he was in the depths of despair. At the time, Debussy was deeply affected by the carnage of the Great War and was fighting a losing battle against cancer. Debussy said, "Try as I may, I can't regard the sadness of my existence with caustic detachment. My soul is as romantic as a Chopin ballade, and sometimes my days are dark, dull, and soundless, like those of a hero," from Edgar Allan Poe.

A luscious tone and gorgeous musicality. You just heard cellist Winona Zelenka together with her partner in musical crime, pianist Connie Shi, with Claude Debussy's Cello Sonata. You're listening to Tempo on CBC Music, and I'm Julie Nasralla. Here's a story about an Englishman and a genius. The Englishman was one Thomas Attwood, and the genius in question, Wolfgang Amadeus Mozart. Thomas Attwood traveled to Vienna so that he could take theory and composition lessons from Mozart. And even though Attwood was a fully trained musician, Mozart took him all the way back to square one, back to the basics, baby. And Thomas Attwood was really good about it. He had a good attitude about it and didn't argue because he knew Mozart was a genius. But at one point, the eager Englishman said, "I am extremely desirous to produce a good fugue from your instructions." And Mozart, who was pumping the brakes, answered him by saying, "Well, do not be too much in a hurry. Study plain counterpoint for about 12 months. And then it will be time enough to talk about fugues." Here to take up the rest of your hour is a complete performance of Wolfgang Amadeus Mozart's Concerto for Harp and Flute, starring harpist Valérie Millot, flutist Claire Marchand, and Les Violons du Roi, led by Bernard Labadie.

This concerto is divine. You just heard Wolfgang Amadeus Mozart's Concerto for Harp and Flute, starring Valérie Millot and Claire Marchand with Les Violons du Roi, led by Bernard Labadie. You're in the classical hands of Tempo on CBC Music. I'm Julie Nasralla. You've got more Tempo to look forward to right after your next short news break.

0: From CBC News, The World This Hour, I'm Arshin Shamila. The U.S. ambassador to Canada says Washington wants to keep trade talks going, even though the Trump administration declined to renew the Canada-U.S.-Mexico free trade agreement. Olivia Stepanovic has more.
1: I think we have a ways to go yet.
2: After 14 months of trade talks, U.S. Ambassador to Canada Pete Hoekstra says few issues are resolved. And now that the Trump administration has announced it will not extend the free trade agreement, also known as CUSMA, between Canada, U.S. and Mexico, more uncertainty hangs over the deal.
1: But I think the Prime Minister and the President will be the ones that are setting the tone for where these negotiations go in the next couple of months.
2: CUSMA remains in effect for another 10 years with annual reviews. Dominic LeBlanc is the Canadian minister responsible for U.S. trade.
3: We continue to believe that there is an economic benefit to all three countries to bring greater certainty.
2: Prime Minister Mark Carney and U.S. President Donald Trump will see each other next week at the annual NATO summit in Turkey. Olivia Stefanovic, CBC News, Ottawa.
0: Emotional victim impact statements are being read out at a courtroom in Milton, Ontario. This is where a sentencing hearing is held for a couple convicted of first-degree murder. Brandy Cooney and Becky Hamby were found guilty of murdering a 12-year-old Indigenous boy in their care and assaulting his younger brother. The children's biological mom was among a handful of people who spoke of her grief and pain. She said her son was a child with dreams and a future. Elections Alberta says a petition calling for a ban on new coal mining in the eastern slopes of the Rocky Mountains has failed. The initiative was spearheaded by musician Corb Lund. Its goal was to force the province to pass legislation banning new coal mining or send it to a province-wide referendum. The electoral body says it has verified just over 172,000 signatures, 5,000 short of what was required. It's already a history-making game, and it hasn't started yet. The Canadians' men team has advanced to round 16 in World Cup for the first time and will take on Morocco Saturday. The winner of the match moves on to the quarterfinals. The loser goes home. Jay Turnbull has more.
4: Canada will be in tough. The team sits 30th in FIFA rankings, the Moroccans 6th. But Canadian midfielder Nico Segura is confident his team can advance.
5: Maybe from the outside, people are writing us off or saying that we're the underdog, but we want to go into every game trying to win.
4: This team has rallied more Canadians to the sport than ever before. Millions were on the edge of their seats on Sunday to watch Canada's first ever knockout game at a World Cup.
6: It's Eustachio! Stefan Eustachio!
4: And that went pretty well. Midfielder Nathan Saliba appreciates the country's support and says the team embodies Canadian ideals.
7: We're all very honest people. We're all kind people. We're all, you know, we have an excellent group dynamic. We don't like having our kindness being taken for granted, though.
4: This is the most important men's soccer game in this country's history until, Canadian fans are hoping, the next one. Jay Turnbull, CBC News, Montreal.
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0: Hunter's career spanned almost six decades, beginning in 1956 as part of CBC's Country Hoedown, later hosting his own Tommy Hunter show, which was watched in tens of millions of homes across Canada and the U.S. Over the years, Hunter took home three Juno Awards and one Gemini Award and was inducted into the Canadian Country Music Hall of Fame in 1984. Tommy Hunter died of natural causes yesterday. He was 89 years old. And that is your world this hour. For CBC News, I'm Arshin Shamila. Just a traveling on my way. Just traveling on my way.
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6: Good morning. Hi there. Welcome to Tempo. If you're just joining CBC Music, I'm Julie Nasralla. Your next composer was one of those guys who had melodies popping into his brain as easily as raindrops falling on his head. Now you're about to hear An American in Paris by George Gershwin, who could write as many as four songs a day. Well, one time when he was on the road, Gershwin checked out of his hotel but accidentally left behind two notebooks, two filled with songs. But instead of freaking out or throwing a tantrum, George Gershwin simply shrugged his shoulders and sat down to write two more notebooks full without giving it a second thought.

a sensational performance. You just heard the Montreal Symphony Orchestra with George Gershwin's An American in Paris. You're listening to Tempo. I'm Julie Nizrala, and this is CBC Music. Your next composer ran away from home to become a star. Now you're about to hear music by Édouard Lalot, whose parents encouraged his musical studies when he was young. But as he got older and more serious about embarking on a career in music, his father had a change of heart and was completely against his son becoming a musician. And because of that, Édouard Lalot took off. He ran away from home when he was 16 years old for a chance at the big time. He had no money. He had no contacts, but he took off for Paris to find his musical fortune. And even though his star twinkled later on in life, in the end, Édouard Lalot became a part of the classical music firmament, just like he knew he would. Here to take up the rest of your hour is a complete performance of Édouard Lalot's Symphonie Espagnole, starring Anne-Sophie Mutter with l'Orchestre National de France, led by Seiji Ozawa.

0: You just heard classical music mega star violinist Anne-Sophie Mutter with Édouard Lalo's Symphonie Espagnole, together with l'Orchestre National de France, led by Seiji Ozawa. And that is the performance that rounds out your time with Tempo today here on CBC Music. I'm Julie Nasralla. Thank you so much for being here and sharing all of these pieces together. Right now, you've got 3 more hours of classical music waiting for you on the other side of the news with Tom Allen and About Time. That's next.
1: From CBC News, The World This Hour, I'm Arshin Shamaila. An Ontario couple convicted of murdering a 12-year-old Indigenous boy have been sentenced to life in prison. Burlington couple Becky Hamber and Brandy Cooney were trying to adopt the boy and his younger brother. They were also found guilty of confining and assaulting the younger brother and given additional time for those charges. A first-degree murder conviction has a mandatory life sentence with no chance of parole for at least

0: least 25 years. U.S. Ambassador to Canada says 14 months of trade talks between Washington and Ottawa have resolved few issues. But Pete Hoekstra insists Americans want to keep talking in hopes of eventually striking a deal.
1: I think we have a ways to go yet. The president indicated, James Greer, our ambassador for trade, they've said that we're going to continue talking in July and August, and we'll just keep going through the process and see if we can iron these things out. If not, then we'll keep talking.
0: The Trump administration announced earlier this week it will not be renewing its free trade deal with Canada and Mexico. The agreement will now be reviewed every year until it expires in 2036. Hoekstra says the tone of any upcoming negotiations will now be up to the Prime Minister and the U.S. President. Mark Carney and Donald Trump will see each other at the annual NATO summit next week. Ottawa's new grocery and essentials benefit payment begins today. This money is going directly to low and moderate income Canadians to help offset taxes and inflation. The program replaces the quarterly GST-HST credit. The benefit provides up to $700 annually for individuals and $1,400 for a family of four. The Iranian regime is paying its respect to the former supreme leader. Ayatollah Ali Khamenei was killed in an airstrike on the first day of the war in Iran. Today, the country begins 6 days of the public mourning ahead of his funeral July 9th. Crystal Gmansing reports.
2: Small groups, roughly a dozen at a time, are led into a large room in Tehran's Musalla prayer hall. Before them, five coffins on a two-tier riser. The former supreme leader, Ayatollah Ali Khamenei, at the top, below his daughter, son-in-law, daughter-in-law, and granddaughter. Pakistan's prime minister, a key mediator working with the U.S. and Iran to end the war, is one of that country's delegates confirmed to attend. Dignitaries from Russia, India, and China are also expected. Roxanne Farmafarmeyan is with RUSI, an independent think tank on defense and security.
3: The fact that there are dignitaries coming in from over 40 countries, I think, is very important to Iran. And it's one of the reasons why this funeral has become pageantry in a sense.
2: Crystal Gmansing, CBC News, Jerusalem.
0: They called him Canada's country gentleman. Tommy Hunter passed away at 89. Hunter was born in London, Ontario, and he spent decades performing across the country, as well as hosting his own country music show here on CBC. Magda Gabrielassi has more on his life and legacy.
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5: The genre's biggest stars came out for Tommy Hunter's TV show. It had a successful run, going for 27 years. The honors kept coming. He's in the Canadian Country Music Hall of Fame. In the U.S., he got a spot on the Country Music Hall of Fame's Walkway of Stars in Nashville. And he got three Junos and a Gemini 2. In 1992, his show was canceled.
7: I felt like I had failed.
5: Hunter got another shot at it in 2003 with a reunion special. From there, he continued to hit the road performing. But that all wrapped up in 2012 with one final show in his hometown.
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0: And that is the World This Hour. For CBC News, I'm Arshin Shamila.
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Welcome to the afternoon. You're listening to About Time on CBC Music. I'm Tom Allen. Lots of great music on today's program. 3 hours of music and stories, as is always the case. A little later on this hour, John Adams' early career defense of harmony, of the idea of a harmonic focus. And a resounding defense it is. That's coming up not too long from now. Later in the program, music by Edouard Lalot, the often neglected French composer, Jean Coulthard, much else. And we'll start with this from Johann Sebastian Bach.

Isn't that a joyous thing? That's the sixth Brandenburg, the last of the Brandenburg Concertos, played by the Ensemble Caprice from Montreal, led by Matthias Mauta. We heard the third movement. And that, I erroneously, a few days ago, said that one of the Brandenburgs that had gone by had no violins. In fact, there were violins there. It doesn't happen to violinists very often. Hey, they said, here we are, we're right here. Meanwhile, I had moved on. So no, that one you just heard, the last movement of the sixth Brandenburg Concerto, in fact, has no violins. Not a one. There are violas, there are cellos, there are violas da gamba. There are lots of bigger and lower instruments played with fleet dexterity, as we've just heard. All right, then. Now, I didn't mention at the top of the show the other stuff that's coming up, just in case you're interested. A little later this hour, from John Adams, an early work, the Harmony Lera, a thrilling performance. In the next hour, a great recording, which I have to admit I kind of forgot about, but rediscovered it recently. The French composer Jean-Joseph Cassanet de Mondonville, from the early 1700s, his sonatas performed by the musicians of the Louvre, who have not been stolen, but are there and ready to play for you. And we have music by Jean Coulthard, the Canadian composer. We have music by Grażyna Bacewicz and the thrilling, every time, Sinfonietta from Leos Janáček to round out the program. That's all coming up, as well as this from Francis Poulenc, with David Gilbert at the piano and the wind quintet Pentaedre. It's the sextet for winds and piano, the first movement.

as his friends called him, a first-rate musical clown, and you can hear why, the great joy of dissonance and a certain tongue-in-cheek mock seriousness about the music. That is Francis Poulenc, his sextet for piano and winds from 1932. That was the first movement. Here is music by the French-Canadian composer Jean Papineau Couture, who went to Paris to study, or to Fontainebleau, actually, to study with Nadia Boulanger, the renowned teacher. And his goal was to not create music that was like Igor Stravinsky's, necessarily, but to take Stravinsky's music apart, to it'd be the equivalent of understanding how a car works by taking every tiny little bolt apart and laying it out on the ground and studying it and then putting it back together in the way that suits you. And that's what he did. I think it's really an intriguing approach. He went there to learn, with the help of his teacher, Nadia Boulanger, how Stravinsky's music worked. And then he wrote his own music based on what he'd learned. Among the pieces, this one from 1956, the Suite for Solo Violin. Here's the first movement, played by Robert Uchida.

the violinist Robert Uchida from his solo recording. The recording is called I Can Finally Feel the Sun, and that music by Jean Papineau Couture from 1956, first movement of the violin solo suite. You're listening to About Time on CBC Music. Let's hear it for neighbors. Neighbors are an important part of my life, no matter where you are in Canada. A reminder of our humanity, a connection with others. Okay, sometimes you might get in an argument over a fence or noise at some time of day or night. But neighbors are usually the most basic and lasting connections we make. I bring this up because of Mariana Martinez, who was born in Vienna to a military family. She was a brilliant musician, and she lived in a set of flats that had some of the most spectacular neighbors in the history of art. One of them was Pietro Metastasio, the poet and librettist whose operatic stories were taken up by all the greatest composers of the time. And he took a real paternal interest in Mariana Martinez. He made sure that she had an excellent education. And when he died, he left her an inheritance so that she didn't need to rely on marriage to be able to continue her life as a composer, which she did to great, great success. All because they just happened to live near each other. Here's the Sinfonia in C by Mariana Martinez. This is played by the ensemble called La Flor Diana.

from Mariara Martinez, the Viennese singer and keyboardist and composer and author and also a linguist. She spoke German, Italian, French, and English all fluently. And that was her Sinfonia in C, played by the ensemble called La Floridiana, led by Nicoleta Parashivescu. Here is some Georgian music. This comes from the composer and ethnomusicologist, really archivist of Georgian culture, Otar Taktakishvili. This is called Poem, and it's played by Misho Kandashvili.

from the Toronto-based Georgian trio Kafkazia. That is an anonymous Georgian love song, Day and Night, I Think of You. And prior to that, music by the Georgian composer Otar Takhtashvili. You're listening to About Time on CBC Music. For the rest of this hour of the program, the next almost 12 minutes, we'll be in the company of the young John Adams, the American composer, 1985, who created a three-movement piece that was 40 minutes in length, a giant endeavor. He said that his reasons for writing Harmony Lyra, which translates to theory of harmony, was that he wasn't sure that tonality, the idea that music has a tonal focus, that it was really going to last. 1985, it seemed like it was on the way back, but there was no guarantee of that. So he wrote this as a kind of a testament to the power of harmony and tonality. Here's the Royal Scottish National Orchestra, Peter Ungen conducting. This is the last movement of John Adams' 1985 Harmony Lyra.

0: from John Adams. Early in his career, 1985, Harmony Lyra, the third movement that was Peter Ingen conducting the Royal Scottish National Orchestra. Time for news, top of the hour, half past in Newfoundland. Lots more on the way on today's program. In the next hour, we bring you music by the French composer Jean-Joseph Castaner de Mondonville, a great recording from the late 1990s, as well as much else. Stay tuned.
1: From CBC News, The World This Hour, I'm Arshin Shamila. An Ontario couple found guilty of murdering a young Indigenous boy in their care and torturing his brother have been sentenced to life. The judge told the court the offenders had harmed already vulnerable persons. Reporter Talia Sarv has details.
2: He was more than a victim. He was a child with dreams and a future that should have been his. Heartbreaking words from the biological mother of LL, the boy who died from horrific abuse at age 12 in 2022. She joined several others in sharing victim impact statements on Friday before Justice Clayton Conlon handed Burlington couple Becky Hamber and Brandy Cooney life sentences. They were found guilty last month of murdering LL and assaulting and confining his younger brother, JL, both of whom they'd been seeking to adopt. Ontario's former child advocate, Erwin Ellman, calls for an overhaul of provincial systems.
3: The way in which we protect children, whether it's the Children's Aid Society itself or the array of services that exist or don't exist, do not keep children safe in Ontario.
2: The offenders were also given consecutive concurrent terms for forcible confinement and other crimes. Talia Sarve, CBC News,

0: Toronto.
1: Elections Alberta says a petition calling for a ban on new coal mining in the eastern slopes of the Rocky Mountains has failed. The initiative was spearheaded by musician Corb Lund. Its goal was to force the province to pass legislation banning new coal mining or send it to a province-wide referendum. The electoral body says it has verified just over 172,000 signatures, 5,000 short of what was required. The U.S. ambassador to Canada says Washington wants to keep trade talks going, even though the Trump administration declined to renew the Canada-U.S.-Mexico Free Trade Agreement. Olivia Stefanovich has more.
2: I think we have a ways to go yet.
3: After 14 months of trade talks, U.S. Ambassador to Canada Pete Hoekstra says few issues are resolved. And now that the Trump administration has announced it will not extend the free trade agreement, also known as CUSMA, between Canada, U.S. and Mexico, more uncertainty hangs over the deal.
2: But I think the Prime Minister and the President will be the ones that are setting the tone for where these negotiations go in the next couple of months.
3: CUSMA remains in effect for another 10 years with annual reviews. Dominic LeBlanc is the Canadian minister responsible for U.S. trade.
4: We continue to believe that there is an economic benefit to all three countries to bring greater certainty.
3: Prime Minister Mark Carney and U.S. President Donald Trump will see each other next week at the annual NATO summit in Turkey. Olivia Stefanovich, CBC News, Ottawa.
1: The Calgary Stampede is officially underway. Cowboys on horseback kicked off this year's Stampede Parade this morning, leading the way were parade marshals and Canadian Olympic medalists Courtney Sara and Mikhail Kingsbury. Over the next 10 days, more than a million visitors are expected to arrive in the city to celebrate all things Western. The Calgary Stampede says it generated nearly $400 million in economic benefits for the province last year. Organizers say they expect the number to rise even higher this year. Canadian country music legend Tommy Hunter has died.

0: Hunter's career spanned almost six decades, beginning in 1956 as part of CBC's Country Hoedown, later hosting his own Tommy Hunter show, which was watched in tens of millions of homes across Canada and the U.S. Over the years, Hunter took home three Juno Awards and one Gemini Award and was inducted into the Canadian Country Music Hall of Fame in 1984. Tommy Hunter died of natural causes yesterday. He was 89 years old. And that is your world this hour. For CBC News, I'm Arshin Shamila. Just a traveling on my way.
1: This is what summer basketball sounds like in Canada. The Canadian Elite Basketball League is back, bringing 10 teams, exceptional talent, and nonstop energy all season long. 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

You're listening to About Time on CBC Music. Thanks for joining us. I'm Tom Allen. Lots more to go on today's program. As I mentioned before, later on this hour of the show, we bring you music from a not often heard composer, Jean-Joseph Cassaneia de Mondonville, French composer from the early 1700s. And I only know about this composer because of the recording we'll be sharing with you in this hour with Mark Minkowski and the musicians, Les Musiciens du Louvre. Just such a beautiful, rich sound. No one has stolen anything from these people, that's for sure. Beautiful playing coming up not too long from now, and also right here. This is from Johannes Brahms. If there was one characteristic of Brahms' music that is, I think, common to almost everything he wrote, it is emotional layers, emotional complexity, sometimes contradictory emotions, simultaneous feelings of contentment and yearning or distraction and focus. Yeah, somehow he had this amazing ability to be opposite things at the same time in his music, which means that rarely is there something that is just completely happy, unbridled happiness. You don't often find in Brahms, but every once in a while...

Ding, ding, ding. Johannes Brahms, Chow Time at the Concert Hall. That's the third movement, the merry, merry third movement of the Symphony No. 4 by Johannes Brahms. Alexander Shelley directing the National Arts Center Orchestra. This still amazes me. It's a great recording by David Potvin, the Montreal-based pianist, winner of the Eckhart Grammaté competition. He, for his debut recording, included a bunch of great Canadian music. These 13 preludes by Gene Coulthard, one of our most recognized composers, were not recorded until David Potvin recorded them slightly more than a year and a half ago. Astounding. But they are beautiful, beautiful pieces. And I'm so grateful for this recording to remind us that there are a great many Canadian pieces in existence that are worthy of our time that have yet to be given a truly professional and respectful recording. Like this one. This is we'll hear two of the 13 preludes from 1968. She later revised them in 1972. Gene Coulthard's music, David Potvin playing prelude number 8, Song, and number 9, Innocence.

That is music by Gene Coulthard from the 13 Preludes for Piano, composed 1968. We heard numbers 8 and 9, both played by David Potvin. Mentioned earlier in the program the importance of neighbors, how neighbors can influence our lives in ways we could never imagine. Here's another great neighbor's story. This comes from Paris in 1879. Edward Lalo, the, I think, vastly underrated composer, brilliant composer, was pals with Pablo de Sarasate, one of the greatest violinists at the time, Spanish virtuoso, but he was traveling. So Lalo didn't get to drop by and see him. However, the person living in his place while he was gone was the great Norwegian violinist, Johan Svendsen, also a very interesting composer. And this was at a time when there was a lot of interest in Norwegian folk music because of composers like Svendsen and Edvard Grieg. So while his neighbor and friend was away, Lalo hung out with Svendsen and got to know some Norwegian music. And guess what? Well, here's the Fantaisie Norvegienne, the Norwegian Fantasy by Edvard Lalo, written just about the time that his usual neighbor came back from being away. This features the violinist Philippe Graffin and Thierry Fischer with the Ulster Orchestra.

That is from Edward Lalo, the French composer, 1879, very much in the spell of Norwegian music that was very popular at the time. And that was the Fantaisie Norvégienne, featuring the violinist Philippe Graffin and Thierry Fischer with the Ulster Orchestra. Music here by Nathaniel Dett, one of the many glorious settings of Negro spiritual tunes. This one specifically addressing the Underground Railway. And this is the Nathaniel Dett Chorale with Brainerd Blyden Taylor with Let Us Cheer the Weary Traveler.

dazzling virtuosity from the brothers Oder and Sergio Assad, their arrangement of Jean-Philippe Rameau's keyboard piece called Cyclops. You're listening to About Time on CBC Music. This one is a kind of write what you know story. The violin virtuoso Antonio Bazzini traveled through Europe. He was admired by many of the great composers and musicians of the first half of the 19th century. He lived in Italy, but traveled everywhere. At a certain point, he began to tire, as one does, of life on the road. So he did his final concert tour in 1864. At that point, he was nearing his 50th year. And he thought, from now on, he wanted to compose. He didn't want to travel so much. So he started with an opera, which didn't do well. He wrote some big show-off kind of pieces, which were pretty forgettable. But eventually, he came around to chamber music, the kind of music that he loved to play most when he was performing. And that he understood from the inside out. And the consequence is that his string quartets particularly are beloved by string players to this day. Here is the quartet that names themselves for him, the Quartetto Bazzini, with Antonio Bazzini's string quartet number 4, the last movie.

from 1888, the music of the composer and violinist Antonio Bazzini. That was his string quartet number 4, the fourth movement, played by the string quartet named for him, the Bazzini Quartet. For the rest of this hour, the program leading up to news will be in the company of the still not often heard French composer from the first half of the 18th century, Jean-Joseph Castaneda de Mondonville. He is performed here as music performed by the ensemble called the Musicians of the Louvre. I know the Louvre is a little bit besieged these days with various issues, but this recording was made back in the late 1990s, and it sounds just to me warm and fantastic still. Mark Minkowski is directing the Sonata No. 4 by de Mondonville.

0: You see what I mean? It's a rich, full sound. A glorious recording. Mark Minkowski and the Musicians of the Louvre. And that was music by Jean-Joseph Cassaner de Mondonville, who lived between 1711 and 1772, carrying that name with him wherever he went. That was the Sonata in Symphony, number 4. Time for news, top of the hour, half past in Newfoundland. Lots more on the way. Do stay tuned. Some new music from Bill Brennan and Andy McNeil in the next hour, plus Leos Janacek.
1: From CBC News, The World This Hour, I'm Arshin Shamila. An Ontario couple convicted of murdering a 12-year-old Indigenous boy have been sentenced to life in prison. Burlington couple Becky Hamber and Brandy Cooney were trying to adopt the boy and his younger brother. They were also found guilty of confining and assaulting the younger brother and given additional time for those charges. A first-degree murder conviction has a mandatory life sentence with no chance of parole for at least 25 years. The question of where Alberta's pipeline to the Pacific could run, where the Pacific could run, has been answered. If built, the pipeline will run to southern BC along the existing Trans Mountain route. But as Aaron Collin explains, some questions still remain.
2: Still some uncertainty for sure, but it looks much more doable today than it did before this announcement.
3: Jackie Forrest is cautiously optimistic. The Calgary energy analyst says it's good news that a pipeline to the West Coast is a step closer to being built. But Forrest says there are still some unknowns, including who will actually use the pipe.
2: You've got to get some long-term shipping commitments on the pipeline, get some interest from buyers.
3: There are also concerns about how much public ownership is involved in the line. Kent Fellows is an economist at the University of Calgary.
4: You know, as a fundamentalist free market economist, I am a little bit disappointed that that we can't let the market take care of this one.
3: Well, the pipeline proposal will also have to make its way through Ottawa's major projects office process before being built. If that happens, construction could begin in the fall of 2027. Aaron Collins, CBC News, Calgary.
1: U.S. Ambassador to Canada says 14 months of trade talks between Washington and Ottawa have resolved few issues.

0: Peacock-Strad says Americans want to keep talking in hopes of eventually striking a deal.
1: I think we have a ways to go yet. The president indicated, James Greer, our ambassador for trade, they've said that we're going to continue talking in July and August, and we'll just keep going through the process and see if we can iron these things out. If not, then we'll keep talking.
0: The Trump administration announced earlier this week it will not be renewing its free trade deal with Canada and Mexico. The agreement will now be reviewed every year until it expires in 2036. Hoekstra says a tone of any upcoming negotiations will now be up to the Prime Minister and the U.S. President. Mark Carney and Donald Trump will see each other at the annual NATO summit next week. Ottawa's new grocery and essential benefit payments begin today. This money is going directly to low and moderate income Canadians to help offset taxes and inflation. The program replaces the quarterly GST-HST credit. The benefit provides up to $700 annually for individuals and $1,400 for a family of four. Taylor Swift and Travis Kelce are rumored to be tying the knot today in New York's Madison Square Garden. The event is shrouded in secrecy, but streets around the venue are closed to traffic, and crews are setting up curtains and gazebos at the arena. Our Griffin Yeager is there and has more on the vibes.
2: I'm here outside Madison Square Garden, where there is a huge security presence and a streets-long media line behind barricades, the kind you normally see when a president comes to town or for a Knicks championship. What we're seeing right now is a line of blacked-out SUVs, possibly filled with A-list celebrity guests, entering a curtained-off tent and disappearing into the event space. Staff in all black are directing the vans, and fans outside are trying to get a glimpse. On the streets, we've talked to tons of people who you might think would be upset by road closures and city disruption, but for the most part, they feel it's their party too. Rumors have been everywhere for weeks. Still, neither Swift nor Kelce have confirmed any details. Some officers patrolling the streets are calling it Taylor and Travis's wedding to passersby. One thing's for certain, there will be a major event here tonight, but as for the details, that's a blank space and fans are ready for it. Griffin Yeager, CBC News, New York.
0: And that is The World This Hour. For CBC News, I'm Arshin Shamaila.
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You're listening to About Time on CBC Music. I'm Tom Allen. Thanks for being here. Lots more on the way, including one of my favorite early music groups, His Majesty's Sagbutts and Cornets, music by Giovanni Gabrielli. As I mentioned just before the news, a brand new recording by two great Canadian musicians, Bill Brennan and Andy McNeil, plus the Leos Janáček Sinfonietta, one of the last works he wrote, this massive piece for beefed up and at times raw sounding brass section. It's a thrilling bit of business. Now, all that and much else. We'll start with this from Joseph Haydn. He did not call this symphony The Bear, the symphony number 82. As the years passed, it was beloved when it was first performed in Paris. People listened to it again and again and arrangements, and eventually it earned this nickname because some people said it sounded like the music that might accompany a circus act involving a bear riding a bicycle or a tricycle, which, you know, we don't think that's a really good idea to have that anymore. So let's just say for the first time, no training wheels symphony. That's a rite of passage that we all recognize, and it does sound kind of like this.

lively and merry music from Joseph Haydn, last movement of the Symphony No. 82, Tafel Music with Bruno Weil directing. You're listening to About Time on CBC Music. This is also lively, but in a completely different tonal mood, from the Polish-born composer and virtuoso violinist, Grażyna Baczewicz. She was said to be a spectacular performer. She was born in Poland of Lithuanian parents when Poland was just about to begin a very, very stressful time in its life with Nazi occupation and the war, and then seamlessly into Soviet occupation. And it was in that system that Grażyna Baczewicz grew up. She went to Soviet conservatory schools. And so her music, in order to reflect the reality of her time, it needed to be lively, it needed to be merry to a certain extent, but it also couldn't pretend that there wasn't an enemy invading force, which there decidedly was. So she had to, like any other Soviet composer, walk that line. And she did so with tremendous energy and I was going to say grace, but it's not grace. It's determination and chutzpah. Somehow, during that time, she got away with this.

from Grażyna Bachewicz, the Polish violinist and composer. 1947, she wrote that, her third string quartet, first movement, played by the Silesian Quartet. Now, it gives me great pleasure to share this with you now. Recording released just a few weeks ago by Bill Brennan, who is a percussionist and a pianist and a longtime member of the Evergreen Club Gamelan. He combined forces in the year 2001 for music for a documentary, along with the man who is creating music for many CBC documentaries, Andy McNeil. So that was 24 years ago. This album, which was released just a few weeks ago, inspired deeply by Gamelan and by ostinato and by mood, has had a very long and gradual gestation, but it's a beautiful collaboration. And in many ways, these two, I feel, are just made to work together. So the title track from the album, Dreaming in Gamelan. This is Bill Brennan and Andy McNeil.

That's from Claude Debussy, from the French composer, written in 1915, very near the end of his life. The sonata for flute, viola, and harp. We heard the second of three movements. That was the Montreal Chamber Players. Timothy Hutchins, Neil Gripp, and Jennifer Swartz. And among the wonderful things about that music, the use of texture, the very spare use of texture. It's not just the notes that are being played, but the feeling and the texture of those sounds, so carefully chosen. Now, there's a textural aspect to this recording, too, which I love, from the English ensemble, His Majesty's Sagbutts and Cornets. And they indeed are playing sagbutts, the ancestor of the trombone, which is a smaller diameter of a tube. It gets a slightly gentler, subtler sound. And rather than trumpets, they're playing cornetos, these wooden instruments into which you buzz your lips. So it creates this very soft and warm. The texture is soft and fuzzy. Fabulously so. Music by Giovanni.

beautiful fuzzy, velvet fuzzy sound of His Majesty's Tagbutts and Cornets playing music by Giovanni Gabrielli. Now keep the texture of that sound in your memory as you listen to this. Music written by Leos Janacek in 1924 for a full symphony orchestra plus similar forces to what you just heard. Extra brass players. Only these ones, these people are not trying to sound fuzzy or warm or anything even remotely like that. This is brazen, gritty brass music that Leos Janacek wrote after hearing a brass ensemble in a tower proclaiming that kind of rigid, powerful, gritty, harsh almost sound. And so he got a whole bunch of them and put them behind the orchestra and made them wait for a long time until the end when they get to finally do what they've been thinking they were there to do all along. Here is the thrilling Sinfonietta by Leos Janacek from 1924, the Vienna Philharmonic, Charles Mackerras conducting.

0: Well, there it is. What a thrill indeed. The Vienna Philharmonic, augmented with every brass player between Vienna and Berlin for the performance of the Sinfonietta by Leos Janacek. And that was Charles Mackerras conducting all of that. And that's our show for the day and the week. Thanks, as always, to my wonderful colleagues, Isaac Page, Sonia Arab, Carla Palmer, and Mark MacArthur. Thanks to you for listening. I'll be taking some time off for next week, and Philip Chu, who is wonderful company, will be here in my stead. Do join him on Monday. And right now, stay tuned for news, top of the hour, half past in Newfoundland, followed by Drive with Rich Chirfry. I'm Tom Allen. Take care.
1: From CBC News, The World This Hour, I'm Arshin Shamaila. An Ontario couple found guilty of murdering a young Indigenous boy in their care have been sentenced to life. They were also sentenced to additional time for assaulting the younger brother, who spoke outside the court today. Reporter Talia Sarve has the details.
2: It's good that they got what they deserved.
3: 14-year-old JL speaking with media outside a Milton courthouse after his former foster parents, Becky Hamber and Brandy Cooney, were handed life sentences. The Burlington couple had been caring for JL and his older brother and had plans to adopt them. The pair were found guilty in May of murdering LL in 2022 and assaulting and confining JL. He was among several others, including the boy's biological mum and former teacher, who shared victim impact statements on Friday. JL remembered his brother with warmth.
2: He was a very nice, intelligent and kind person.
3: The case is sparking intense scrutiny of Ontario's child welfare system following a lengthy trial with dozens of witnesses. The judge told the court the two women had harmed already vulnerable persons. Talia Sarve, CBC News, Toronto.
1: A shelter-in-place order has been reinstated in the Northwest Territory village of Fort Simpson. That's due to worsening wildfire conditions caused by changing winds and an overnight flare-up. This is a second shelter-in-place the community has been under since the fire began threatening the town. Most of the village's 1,300 residents left the community earlier this week. The U.S. ambassador to Canada says Washington wants to keep trade talks going, even though the Trump administration declined to renew the Canada-U.S.-Mexico Free Trade Agreement. Olivia Stefanovic has more.
4: I think we have a ways to go yet.
5: After 14 months of trade talks, U.S. Ambassador to Canada Pete Hoekstra says few issues are resolved. And now that the Trump administration has announced it will not extend the free trade agreement, also known as CUSMA, between Canada, U.S. and Mexico, more uncertainty hangs over the deal.
4: But I think the Prime Minister and the President will be the ones that are setting the tone for where these negotiations go in the next couple of months.
5: CUSMA remains in effect for another 10 years with annual reviews. Dominic LeBlanc is the Canadian minister responsible for

0: U.S. trade.
1: We continue to believe that there is an economic benefit to all three countries to bring greater certainty.
0: Prime Minister Mark Carney and U.S. President Donald Trump will see each other next week at the annual NATO summit in Turkey. Olivia Stefanovic, CBC News, Ottawa.
2: Elections Alberta says a petition calling for a ban on a new coal mining in the eastern slopes of the Rocky Mountains has failed. The initiative was spearheaded by musician Cor Blunt. Its goal was to force the province to pass legislation banning new coal mining or send it to a province-wide referendum. The electoral body says it has verified just over 172,000 signatures, 5,000 short of what was required. The province says it is finalizing a new policy that will ban open pit mining, and all new projects will be required to use modern underground mining techniques. Canadian country music legend Tommy Hunter has died.

0: Hunter's career spanned almost six decades, beginning in 1956 as part of CBC's Country Hoedown, later hosting his own Tommy Hunter show, which was watched in tens of millions of homes across Canada and the U.S. Over the years, Hunter took home three Juno Awards and one Gemini Award and was inducted into the Canadian Country Music Hall of Fame in 1984. Tommy Hunter died of natural causes yesterday. He was 89 years old. And that is your World This Hour. For CBC News, I'm Arshin Shamila. Just traveling on my way. Just traveling on my way.
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3: The song debuted at number one on the Billboard Hot 100. The latest from Ariana Grande, here's Hate That I Made You Love Me.

It's Ariana Grande with Hate That I Made You Love Me. You're listening to CBC Music. How you doing? I'm Rich Turfry. I'm here till 6 o'clock. Let's hang out. I'll play some records for you, tell you some good stories. Coming up at 5, we're going to take a deep dive into Joni Mitchell's classic album, Blue, one of the greatest albums ever recorded. And later on this hour, the detailed story behind a big-time classic from Marvin Gaye. Stick around for that. Right now, brand new music from Tennille Towns. Here's Sunshine's Free. Thank you.

Super talent TNT. That's Alicia Biro with Gentleman Blue. Julian Taylor is up next. This guy is the real deal. He's one of those people, if you saw him in the airport, but you didn't know who he was, you'd probably think to yourself, I bet that guy's a musician. Just seems to exude from him. Maybe it's an aura thing. You can just tell. Now, maybe it comes natural to him, but he's been doing it a long, long time. Make no mistake, it's hard work. And so it's important to someone like Julian to remember to take care of himself. And that's what this song is all about. Check it out. It's called Weighing Down.

I was talking to a friend who runs a record store a while ago, and he told me that Jeff Buckley's Grace album, which came out in 1994, still sells like crazy from that classic album you just heard, Last Goodbye. Now, I've mentioned that Vince Staples is an exciting guy to watch because you never know what he's going to do next. He throws a lot of curves. He takes a lot of chances. But it wasn't always that way. Earlier in his career, he was kind of by the numbers. But in this new song, he has words for his old label, who I guess kind of stuffed him into a rigid box where he wasn't so comfortable. Check it out. Here's Cotton.

Awesome. That's Nemesis with Stick of Gum. Week or two ago, we were talking about the legendary Mariposa Folk Festival in Orillia, Ontario. It is happening now. The lineup this weekend is bananas. Bruce Coburn will be there, Donovan Woods, The Good Lovelies, Shad, Sarah Harmer, tons of CBC Music favorites. And taking the stage tonight is this great band that features one of Canada's greatest songwriters, Andy Schaaf. Here's Fox Warren with Listen to Me.

the mysterious LAX you just heard, Seventh Floor. The nominees for the 2026 Western Canadian Music Alliance Awards were announced recently, and leading the pack with a bunch of nominations is this singer-songwriter from Winnipeg. It's Fontaine with Good Buddy.

CL Smooth. That's Chris LaRocco with Preaching to the Choir. Madeline Roger from Winnipeg is up next. She was into theater at a young age. This goes back to when she was around 7 years old or so, caught the bug early. She also traveled a lot as a kid, which has a way of shaping a person. So it was all about theater until one day she had this strange impulse to pick up a guitar. She started strumming, and ideas for songs started coming to her immediately. She couldn't stop playing. After putting in all those years, she decided to quit theater and follow this new passion. Mojo magazine compared her to a young Joni Mitchell, which is really saying something. Check her out. This is Madeline Roger with You Don't Think About Me.

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1: This is Rearview Mirror.
0: At the outset of the 1970s, Marvin Gaye found himself at a crossroads. Inspired by the books he had been reading, he began to look at the world and the meaning of life in new and different ways. He was no longer satisfied with the idea of writing love songs like the ones he'd built his career on to that point. So when he began writing songs for the album that would become What's Going On, he explored some very different territory.
2: War is hell. When will it end? When will people start getting together again?
0: One of Marvin Gaye's guiding principles at the time was the idea that the only laws that really mattered were the laws of nature. He felt that true knowledge and freedom could only be attained by serving Mother Nature, by taking care of the earth. In an interview in 1976, he talked about the idea of walking away from the music business and the pursuit of all forms of material wealth in order to devote himself fully to connecting with and learning from nature. In an effort to share his ideas, he wrote the song Mercy, Mercy Me.
2: Oh, mercy, mercy me.
0: When Marvin Gaye first approached Motown label boss Berry Gordy with the idea of recording songs about ecology and other social themes, it didn't exactly go well. For starters, Berry Gordy didn't even know what the word ecology meant. Marvin had to explain it to him. Gordy responded by saying that the songs he intended to write wouldn't be marketable and that the album would be doomed to failure. How wrong he was.
2: Mother, there's too many of you crying.
0: Marvin Gaye's contract with Motown afforded him complete creative control, so he went full steam ahead with his ideas. Upon its release, the first single released from What's Going On was its title track, and it was a massive hit, reaching number 2 on the Billboard chart and selling 2 million copies. Mercy, Mercy Me was released as the follow-up. It, too, was a top 5 hit and sold 1 million copies. And the legacy of the album looms large. In 2020, What's Going On was named as the greatest album of all time by Rolling Stone magazine. Arguably the biggest hit song on the topic of environmental concerns ever recorded, this is Mercy, Mercy Me by Marvin Gaye on Rearview Mirror.

An all-time classic, Marvin Gaye, Mercy, Mercy Me. Up next, it's Shub, formerly of A Tribe Called Red, teaming up with Sebastian Gaskin on this one. Here's I Know.

0: Holy mackerel, there's a classic if there ever was one from the album Hounds of Love. That's Kate Bush with Running Up That Hill. Very influential song. Quick reminder, coming up at 5, we're going to take a deep dive into one of music's all-time great masterpieces, Joni Mitchell's Blue. Right now, we're going to take 5 and get caught up in what's happening in the news. And when we get back to it, it's time for Distant Cousins, everyone's favorite game. Don't go anywhere. 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
1: From CBC News, The World This Hour, I'm Arsheen Shimaila. An Ontario couple convicted of murdering a 12-year-old Indigenous boy have been sentenced to life in prison. Burlington couple Becky Hamber and Brandy Cooney were trying to adopt the boy and his younger brother. They were also found guilty of confining and assaulting the younger brother and given additional time for those charges. A first-degree murder conviction has a mandatory life sentence with no chance of parole for at least 25 years. A shelter-in-place order has been reinstated in the Northwest Territories village of Fort Simpson. That's due to worsening wildfire conditions caused by changing winds and an overnight flare-up. Kay Kyle has details.
2: Increased fire activity in the afternoon triggered the shelter-in-place order for those who remain in Fort Simpson. About 1,300 residents were told to evacuate Sunday when the fire first began threatening the community. Strong, changing winds are now pushing the fire east. Fire officials say the main town site of Fort Simpson isn't affected. They are more concerned about a subdivision of roughly 100 homes south of the village called the Wild Rose area. Forrest Tower is a fire information officer in Fort Simpson.
3: If there is anyone in that area and you haven't gone to the rec center, I would encourage people to do that as soon as possible, just so you're out of the way for structural firefighters to do their work most effectively.
2: Tower assures crews have been preparing for a scenario just like this and have set up structural protections in the area. This is the second shelter in place the community has been under in less than a week. Kate Kyle, CBC News, Yellowknife.
1: The question of where Alberta's pipeline to the Pacific could run has been answered. If built, the pipeline will run to southern BC along the existing Trans Mountain route. But as Aaron Collin explains, some questions still remain.
4: Still some uncertainty for sure, but it looks much more doable today than it did before this announcement.
5: Jackie Forrest is cautiously optimistic. The Calgary energy analyst says it's good news that a pipeline to the West Coast is a step closer to being built. But Forrest says there are still some unknowns, including who will actually use the pipe.
4: You've got to get some long-term shipping commitments on the pipeline, get some interest from buyers.
5: There are also concerns about how much public ownership is involved in the line. Kent Fellows is an economist at the University of Calgary.
6: You know, as a fundamentalist free market economist, I am a little bit disappointed that we can't let the market take care of this one.
5: Well, the pipeline proposal will also have to make its way through Ottawa's major projects office process before being built. If that happens, construction could begin in the fall of 2027. Aaron Collins, CBC News, Calgary.
1: Taylor Swift and Travis Kelce are rumored to be tying the knot today in New York's Madison Square Garden. The event is shrouded in secrecy, but streets around the venue are closed to the traffic and crew.

0: crews are setting up curtains and gazebos at the arena. Our Griffin Yeager is there and has more on the vibes.
1: I'm here outside Madison Square Garden, where there is a huge security presence and a streets-long media line behind barricades, the kind you normally see when a president comes to town or for a Knicks championship. What we're seeing right now is a line of blacked-out SUVs, possibly filled with A-list celebrity guests, entering a curtained-off tent and disappearing into the event space. Staff in all black are directing the vans, and fans outside are trying to get a glimpse. On the streets, we've talked to tons of people who you might think would be upset by road closures and city disruption, but for the most part, they feel it's their party too. Rumors have been everywhere for weeks. Still, neither Swift nor Kelce have confirmed any details. Some officers patrolling the streets are calling it Taylor and Travis's wedding to passersby. One thing's for certain, there will be a major event here tonight, but as for the details, that's a blank space and fans are ready for it. Griffin Yeager, CBC News, New York.
0: And that is your World This Hour. For CBC News, I'm Arshin Shamila.

0: In the late 90s, a groundbreaking all-female music festival emerged, led by Canadian artist Sarah McLachlan.
1: Promoter said, you can't put two women on the same bill. People won't come. And it put a huge fire under my butt to prove them wrong.
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5: Distant cousins. Songs that bear a certain family resemblance.
6: Okay, let's do this. We heard from Trevor from Mosley, Alberta, who first of all suggests we take a quick listen to this one from Fozia just to set the stage. It's called Lost My Mind in Paris.

All right, so that's Fozia, Stay Locked In, a mention that we heard from Trevor. The note reads, maybe this has been touched on before, but I heard Lost My Mind in Paris by Fozia a few months ago, and I immediately heard Heaven by Nas featuring Julie Black. I think both sampled I Love You by Eddie Holman. Regardless, both great songs. So let's investigate and see if we agree with Trevor. This one could be a distant cousin of that song by Fozia you just heard, Nas with Julie Black. Here's Heaven.

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If you know two songs that bear a certain family resemblance, email us drive@cbc.ca.

Music from Original Coffee on CBC Music. Up next from Vancouver, it's True Mountain Laurel, a duo made up of Haley Blaze and Sam Lynch. The song you're about to hear kind of set the tone for the debut album, and so it became the title track. And this one is all about the art, I suppose you could say, of gossiping. Here's Angel So Bad.

That's Wild Rivers with Cave. Broken Social Scene is up next. Recently, I saw an interview with Kevin Drew, and he was talking about Hannah Georges as if she is now a member of the band. I don't know if that's official or not, or if that's what Kevin intended when he said it, but it sure sounded that way. I can tell you that Hannah Georges wrote this song, and she's on the mic for this one. Here's Only the Good I Keep.

Very talented and inspiring figure, that's Kelly Lee Evans with Show Love. You know Morgan Freeman as the great actor with the great voice, Shawshank Redemption. What you might not know is that he is a serious blues guy. He owns a blues club in Clarksdale, Mississippi called the Ground Zero Blues Club, and all the living legends have played there. And there's more. It's been announced that he's producing and narrating a new documentary on the history of the blues. But here's the cool thing. It's not a film. It's an album, a documentary album. Very cool idea. It will cover over 100 years of blues history right up to today's greats. It's going to put everything into context for you. It's called Morgan Freeman's Symphonic Blues Experience. It's coming out on August 7th on Decca Records. Be on the lookout for that. Among the legends included is this one. This is Sun House with Death Letter Blues.

With Joya Lotakun and Julie Williams, that's Alison Russell with a new one called No Springtime. Revivalists frontman David Shaw opens up and gets personal on the new song you will hear next. In a statement, he said this: "Looking back, I spent years chasing thrills fueled by ego. Now I get to pursue my craft with the same passion, but instead, the thing that drives me is my family, my wife, my daughter, my friends, and Ricky Peach, my cat, who gets a nod in this tune." It happens that way for a lot of us, I think. We spend years running around looking for something. We don't even know what it is. And then we find it and everything changes. We barely recognize that person we once were. This is the Revivalists with Razor Blades and Runways.

That song was a viral hit for Gigi Perez last summer. You just heard Sailor Song. Up next, a newcomer around these parts. This is Luan Larobina with a song called Voz de Mi Vida.

Check it out. Every sound you just heard in that song was made by Grace Carter's voice. You just heard Pick Your Tears Up. Well, how about this? We have a new number one on the CBC Music Top 20, and this is it. It's Baby No Money with Round and Round.

0: MGMT Kids. So let's take five, get caught up in what's happening in the news, and then we're going to get right back to it with a deep dive into one of the greatest albums ever recorded, a true masterpiece, Joni Mitchell's Blue. Don't go anywhere. 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
1: From CBC News, The World is Sour, I'm Arshin Shamila. An Ontario couple found guilty of murdering a young Indigenous boy in their care have been sentenced to life. They were also sentenced to additional time for assaulting the younger brother, who spoke outside the court today. Reporter Talia Sarv has the details.
2: It's great that they got what they deserved.
3: 14-year-old JL speaking with media outside a Milton courthouse after his former foster parents, Becky Hamber and Brandy Cooney, were handed life sentences. The Burlington couple had been caring for JL and his older brother and had plans to adopt them. The pair were found guilty in May of murdering LL in 2022 and assaulting and confining JL. He was among several others, including the boy's biological mum and former teacher, who shared victim impact statements on Friday. JL remembered his brother with warmth.
2: He was a very nice, intelligent and kind person.
3: The case is sparking intense scrutiny of Ontario's child welfare system following a lengthy trial with dozens of witnesses. The judge told the court the two women had harmed already vulnerable persons. Talia Sarv, CBC News, Toronto.
1: A shelter-in-place order has been reinstated in the Northwest Territories village of Fort Simpson. That's due to worsening wildfire conditions caused by changing winds and an overnight flare-up. This is a second shelter-in-place the community has been under since the fire began threatening the town. Most of the village's 1,300 residents left the community earlier this week. Elections Alberta has rejected a petition that calls for a ban on a new coal mining in the eastern slopes of the Rocky Mountains. The initiative was spearheaded by the musician Cor Blunt. As Karina Zapata reports, canvassers gathered more signatures than required, but the number of verified signatures fell below the threshold.
4: It's not over. There's more ways to stop coal mining on the eastern slopes than a petition that's being manipulated.
5: Beth Andreessen and her husband collected signatures across southern Alberta. A total of 196,000 signatures were collected, well above the 177,000 required, but only 172,000 were verified. Elections Alberta says some signatories were unable or unwilling to verify their information, or there was no contact info to reach them. In a statement, Cor Blund says he has grave concerns about the fairness of the process, and he's left with more questions than answers. Rena Blacklaws is vice president of industry development with the Coal Association of Canada.
6: The fact that it didn't reach the required threshold demonstrates that Albertans understand that these issues are far more complex than the campaign suggested.
5: Northback, meanwhile, says it revised the Grassy Mountain project to protect water quality in the Crow's Nest Pass. Karina Zapata, CBC News, Calgary.
1: The question of where Alberta's pipeline to the Pacific could run has been answered. If built, the pipeline will run to the southern BC along the existing Trans Mountain route. But as Aaron Collin explains, some questions still remain.
7: Still some uncertainty for sure, but it looks much more doable today than it did before this announcement.
8: Jackie Forrest is cautiously optimistic. The Calgary energy analyst says it's good news that a pipeline to the West Coast is a step closer to being built. But Forrest says there are still some unknowns, including who will actually use the pipe.
7: You've got to get some long-term shipping commitments on the pipeline, get some interest from buyers.
8: There are also concerns about how much public ownership is involved.

0: involved in the line. Kent Fellows is an economist at the University of Calgary.
1: You know, as a fundamentalist free market economist, I am a little bit disappointed that we can't let the market take care of this one.
0: Well, the pipeline proposal will also have to make its way through Ottawa's major projects office process before being built. If that happens, construction could begin in the fall of 2027. Aaron Collins, CBC News, Calgary.
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0: feel that?
1: That's the thrill of the Northern Super League. And it's back on CBC Gem, with six fierce clubs battling all season long for glory. From coast to coast, Canada's first professional women's soccer league is bringing the heat. 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
3: It's Joni Mitchell's Blue, widely regarded as one of the greatest albums of all time. NPR called it the greatest album ever made by a woman. Rolling Stone put it at number 3 on their list of the greatest albums of all time. Joni Mitchell's fourth album. It was released on June 22nd, 1971. I think it's safe to say that this has been one of the most discussed and analyzed albums ever recorded. And so to try to make proper sense of it, I'll do my best to put it all into context for you over the next hour. But before we start getting into the story, let's fire up the record. Blue opens with All I Want.

That's Joni Mitchell with All I Want from the classic 1971 album Blue. We're taking a deep dive. Roberta Joan Anderson was born in Fort McLeod, Alberta. Her dad was in the Air Force. He instructed other pilots. So that meant that during Joni's early years, the family moved around a lot. And I should mention that when she was 9, she contracted polio, because that factors into our story later. The family settled in Saskatoon when Joni was 11, and there her dad worked as a grocer. Around the end of her high school year, she started taking a strong interest in music and wanted to take up the guitar. But Joni's mom didn't approve of the idea because she associated the guitar with hillbilly music, so she started out on the ukulele instead. Things started moving pretty quickly once Joni started learning how to play songs. We'll pick the story up there in a few minutes. Let's get back to the record, track 2 from Blue. Here's My Old Man.

It's Joni Mitchell with My Old Man. The old man in question is believed to be musician Graham Nash, but we'll come back to that. We're taking a deep dive into the classic album Blue. I mentioned that Joni started playing the ukulele at the end of her high school days. She did pick up the guitar a short time later, and right away her approach to the instrument was different. I mentioned that she contracted polio when she was 9. The disease weakened her left hand, and so to make playing chords possible, she devised alternate tunings. This is something that she continued to do throughout her career, and it made her playing, her harmonies, her song structures completely unique. So, she left home in 1963 to go to school in Calgary, started playing a regular gig at a coffee shop there, and by the next year, the path was clear. She packed up and moved to Toronto to pursue a career in music. The story continues in a moment. Track 3. From the Blue album, here's Little Green.

That's Joni Mitchell with Little Green, a song she wrote about the daughter that she gave up for adoption in 1965. But I'm getting a little ahead of myself. Let's pick up the story where we left off. Joni arrived in Toronto in 1964. She was intent on breaking into the folk music scene, but discovered quickly that it was a tough scene to establish oneself in. The established musicians were very territorial and unwilling to give up any of their space. This is when Joni realized that she was going to have to start writing her own original songs. She was barely scraping by, living in a freezing cold attic apartment, and she discovered she was pregnant. When the baby girl arrived in February of 1965, she was unable to provide for her and gave her up for adoption. Shortly thereafter, she wrote the song that you just heard, Little Green. Joni Mitchell made reference to her daughter and the whole situation in the lyrics of several songs through the years, but no one ever really questioned her on it, and the story didn't become public knowledge until 1993. So what happened next? Well, we'll get into that in a few minutes, but first, a little foreshadowing in the form of track 4 from the Blue Album. Here's the classic, Carrie.

Joni Mitchell with Carrie from the classic 1971 album Blue. So in the spring of 1965, Roberta Joan Anderson met a folk singer from Michigan named Chuck Mitchell, and a few months later they married. He helped her get gigs around the U.S. They played gigs together for a few years before divorcing in 1967, at which point Joni moved to New York City. Later that year, David Crosby of the Byrds saw her perform in Florida and was knocked out. He started championing her work and helped her get a record deal with Reprise Records. So, Joni settles into the Laurel Canyon scene in L.A. and becomes a star. She and David Crosby were dating for a while, and then after they broke up, she started seeing his CSNY bandmate, Graham Nash. This is 1968 now. That relationship factors into several songs on the Blue album. We'll unpack that part of the story after we hear the last song on side one, the album's title track. Here's Blue.

title track from Joni Mitchell's 1971 album Blue. We're taking a deep dive. So I mentioned that Joni Mitchell entered a relationship with musician Graham Nash in 1968. 2 years later, she felt she needed a break from everything, life, her career, her relationship. She needed to unplug for a while and get away from it all. She packed up for an extended vacation in Europe. She traveled around several countries, and while on the Greek island of Crete, she had an affair with an American guy named Carrie Raddatz. The song Carrie that you heard earlier in the hour is about him. At this point, she knew her relationship with Nash was over and sent him a telegram telling him so. The trip was good for Joni. It gave her the reset she needed. She wrote several songs for the Blue album while in Europe, but it also made her a bit homesick, and that's what this next song is about. James Taylor plays guitar on this one, and his entering the picture is very significant. We'll get into that part of the story after we hear the first song on side two of the Blue album. Here's California.

California from Joni Mitchell's classic fourth album, Blue. So I mentioned that James Taylor played guitar on that one. After returning to California from her vacation in Europe, she visited Taylor on the set of the classic movie Two-Lane Blacktop, in which he plays the lead role. Awesome movie, by the way. Highly recommended. Now, by all accounts, Joni fell for James Taylor hard. She thought he was the one. So the relationship was very intense. It's believed that this next song is one of three on the Blue album about the relationship. Here's This Flight Tonight.

One of Joni Mitchell's greatest right there. That's the classic, River. They say that that one is about the breakup of her relationship to Graham Nash. Some think that there are references to James Taylor in there, too. Apparently, she spent Christmas in 1970 with Taylor and his family, and they did some caroling together, which, according to some theorists, inspired the Christmas vibes of the song you just heard. Now, for as intense as the relationship between Mitchell and Taylor was, it didn't last long, just around a year or so. In the time just before the Blue Album was released, James Taylor became a megastar. He had a couple of huge hits. The Tulane Blacktop movie came out. His career blew up, and they say the sudden success created friction. When they broke up, Joni was devastated. Now, some say that this next song is about the breakup with Graham Nash. Others believe it's about Leonard Cohen, and this is the highest-ranking song by a Canadian artist on Rolling Stone magazine's list of the 500 greatest songs of all time, coming in at number 26. Here's A Case of You.

It's Joni Mitchell with the classic A Case of You. One more song to go for our deep dive into the 1971 album Blue. I mentioned near the beginning of our story that Joni took her first husband Chuck Mitchell's last name. Although she's never said so for sure, some believe that the last song on the record is about him. Others say it's more general than that, and that it came out of a conversation with folk singer Patrick Sky about her romantic nature in general. Another all-time great. Here's The Last Time I Saw Richard.

It's Joni Mitchell with The Last Time I Saw Richard, and that concludes our deep dive into the classic 1971 album Blue, one of the greatest albums ever recorded. But we have some time left on the clock, so let's round out the hour with some more Joni Mitchell classics, starting with this one from the 1970 album Ladies of the Canyon. Here's Big Yellow Taxi.

classic from Joni Mitchell, who's been getting the deep dive treatment today. Upon its release, Blue was a big time success, both critically and commercially. Same can be said about the 1974 album Court and Spark. I'm going to play one for you from that album. This one is about one of the best friends that she made when she moved to LA at the end of the 60s, David Geffen, who later became her agent and promoter. He launched Geffen Records in 1980. The label was home to Elton John, Peter Gabriel, Guns N' Roses, Beck, Nelly Furtado, Snoop Dogg, to name a very few. An ode to David Geffen, here's Free Man in Paris.

0: Another mega classic by one of Canada's greatest treasures, Joni Mitchell, Rock and Roll Hall of Famer, one of the most important and influential songwriters of all time. She's also regarded as one of the greatest guitarists of all time, an artist of the highest order. Thanks for coming along for the ride. Shouts going out to senior producer Jeanette Cabral and to producer Matty Alberelli. Until we take our next deep dive, my name is Rich Turfry.
1: From CBC News, The World This Hour, I'm Arshin Shamila. An Ontario couple found guilty of murdering a young Indigenous boy in their care have been sentenced to life. They were also sentenced to additional time for assaulting the younger brother, who spoke outside the court today. Reporter Talia Sarv has the details.
2: It's good that they got what they deserved.
3: 14-year-old JL speaking with media outside a Milton courthouse after his former foster parents, Becky Hamber and Brandy Cooney, were handed life sentences. The Burlington couple had been caring for JL and his older brother and had plans to adopt them. The pair were found guilty in May of murdering LL in 2022 and assaulting and confining JL. He was among several others, including the boy's biological mum and former teacher, who shared victim impact statements on Friday. JL remembered his brother with warmth.
2: He was a very nice, intelligent and kind person.
3: The case is sparking intense scrutiny of Ontario's child welfare system following a lengthy trial with dozens of witnesses. The judge told the court the two women had harmed already vulnerable persons. Talia Sarv, CBC News, Toronto.
1: Elections Alberta says a petition calling for a ban on new coal mining in the eastern slopes of the Rocky Mountains has failed. The initiative was spearheaded by musician Cor Blund. Its goal was to force the province to pass legislation banning new coal mining or send it to a province-wide referendum. The electoral body says it has verified just over 172,000 signatures, 5,000 short of what was required. The province says it is finalizing a new policy that will ban open pit mining, and all new projects will be required to use modern underground mining techniques. A shelter-in-place order has been reinstated in the Northwest Territories village of Fort Simpson. That's due to worsening wildfire conditions caused by changing winds and an overnight flare-up. Kate Kyle has details.
4: Increased fire activity in the afternoon triggered the shelter-in-place order for those who remain in Fort Simpson. About 1,300 residents were told to evacuate Sunday when the fire first began threatening the community. Strong, changing winds are now pushing the fire east. Fire officials say the main town site of Fort Simpson isn't affected. They are more concerned about a subdivision of roughly 100 homes south of the village called the Wild Rose area. Forrest Tower is a fire information officer in Fort Simpson.
5: If there is anyone in that area and you haven't gone to the rec center, I would encourage people to do that as soon as possible, just so you're out of the way for structural firefighters to do their work most effectively.
4: Tower assures crews have been preparing for a scenario just like this and have set up structural protections in the area. This is the second shelter in place the community has been under in less than a week. Kate Kyle, CBC News, Yellowknife.
1: The United Nations Weather Agency says rapidly growing El Nino conditions will likely drive global temperatures even higher. El Nino is a warming of surface water in the Pacific. Warming typically lasts between 9 and 12 months and often leads to heat records. Alvaro Silva is a scientist with the World Meteorological Organization. He says El Nino years are even more potent because of climate change.
6: It increases the likelihood of extreme weather and climate events in different parts of the world. Even if this phenomenon is a naturally occurring phenomenon, it now develops on top of long-term climate change due to human activities.
1: On top of warmer temperatures, weather can become more extreme. Silva says El Nino is expected to persist into next year. It's already a history-making game, and it hasn't started yet. The Canadians men's team has advanced to the round of 16 in World Cup for the first time and will take on Morocco Saturday in Houston. The winner of the match moves on to the quarterfinals. The loser goes home. And that is The World This Hour. For news anytime, you can visit our website at cbcnews.ca, or you can listen to us anytime on voice-activated devices like Amazon Echo or Google Home. 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